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0: tight ends in the NFL. Pete, blink twice if you're safe.
1: I'm safe. I'm okay. We will get through this together. My light issues.
0: The light issues. Pete looked like he's being held hostage for a second.
1: I am, actually.
0: Pete, yeah. Tight ends in the NFL. There's quite a few of very good ones right now, and it feels like a lot of teams are, you know, kind of trying to stack their roster with more tight ends, tight end sets that they're using. Chicago Bears being one of those over the last year with Ben Johnson. He's someone who likes to use a two tight end set. So we're going to rank our tight ends in the NFL, and we got a short segment here, so we only have a few minutes. I'm going to let you go first. Top five, top 10, whatever you want, but tell me which tight ends that you like going into this year.
1: Well, it depends on what you're talking about. Like, if you are Clay Harbor, and I'm with him on this, like, if you want blocking, George Kittle is still the best. Problem is he keeps getting hurt.
0: Right.
1: And Travis Kelce is not the same guy because he's not the same receiver. He'll still hit someone. He's just not the most physical guy out there now compared to where he used to be, where he used to be a killer. So it just depends on just, you know, what are you looking for? Like, especially, you know, there's the fantasy side of things that everyone knows about where Brock Bowers and Trey McBride are awesome. But that's really what they are. I mean, it's, you know, Rob Gronkowski back in the day could certainly block, but he made his name by being just an unstoppable matchup nightmare. So with all that kind of said, I still kind of think if he's healthy, Brock Bowers is the best tight end, at least going forward. He is, like Clay said, he is a receiver who's playing tight end, and he was that in college, and he's certainly like that right now. And Clay also said this as well, and I'm with him. Colston Loveland was supposed to do this. He is a difference maker for the Bears, and you know, going forward, he is just that good, as just a dangerous receiver. And that's the thing about these tight ends is when you've got guys who are this big and can move, you know, this, you know, the cliche of the quarterback's best friend just keeps coming through. So Trey McBride, again, receiving wise, just amazing. Kittle, when he's healthy, is right up there with the best of them. So I'm not really going in any sort of order here. Just in general, the kind of the guy I can't wait to see if he, you know, starts to really show up is when Kyle Pitts is on. He's got the tools to be as good as any tight end in the NFL, and it just doesn't happen on a regular basis. But you could see at times through last year, he's really good. I'm not going to put him in the top five, but there's a guy who's just kind of right around there. So basically, to me, it's Brock Bowers is your one, and he's going to explode with Fernando Mendoza throwing to him.
0: Yeah, I mean, the Kyle Pitts thing, like, you're right. When he's on, but when is he on? Two or three times a year?
1: Yeah.
0: Four or five times a year, maybe? It's not consistent enough for him to be. I mean, he had a 166-yard game against Tampa Bay last season.
1: And then he had like nine touchdowns in that one game, right?
0: Yeah. Yeah, what was that? Yeah, he had three touchdowns in that game, 11 receptions for 166 yards. And then he has a game where he catches two passes for 14 yards and does basically nothing. So I would love to see Kyle Pitts just put those games together consistently. And then I think you could include him. Trey McBride went from, you know, 2-3 touchdowns a year in 23 and 24 to 11 touchdowns last year. So
1: yeah, two, three touchdowns on like 500 catches. Like, he would catch everything. He just didn't score touchdowns. He was a fantasy disaster in the game to that.
0: But I mean, I can't disagree that I think when talking blocking, George Kittle is still up there. Like, how many more years do you think George Kittle plays?
1: Well, not much, because there's a problem with being a great blocking tight end means you don't last that long. It just can't, your body just doesn't hold up because they're
0: week in, week out.
1: Yeah, again, he's great because he can do it all, but you know, he's just not on the field enough now.
0: And Brock Bowers, I will agree with you as well, and with Clay, Brock Bowers kind of has it all in terms of being a tight end. So you think in 10 seconds, Pete, you think he and Fernando Mendoza is going to be a good fit for him?
1: Oh, absolutely. Why not? I mean, Fernando is just going to keep throwing and throwing and throwing to him. They do have some receivers as well. Ashton Janti in the backfield. You're giving Fernando Mendoza everything you can want to work with.
0: All right. Love to hear it. Best NFL prospects in college football and this quarterback class in college football. Couple awesome topics that we're going to hit on over the next hour. More to come. 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
10: LeBron James allegedly holding out on making a decision in an effort to get a team to land either Anthony Davis or Kyrie Irving. 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
1: Is that a little Red Hot Chili Peppers?
2: I love Big Voice Guy. That was actually the moment when I knew I kind of made it in Chicago radio is when I had a segment on The Score and Big Voice Guy with Pete Futek. I'm like, yeah, Big Voice Dude, that guy. That was awesome. That was when I'm like, yeah, okay.
1: I have arrived. It is fun hearing your name. Your name across the...
2: Apparently that dude's like a guy lives in like Cleveland or something, and he just spends all day like being like, hey, Constable, like doing that. That'd be a sweet job to have. I know. It'd be great.
1: Well, here's a better job for you, Pete.
2: Let's go.
1: You're gonna be win total guy today. Big voice guy to win total guy.
2: What's sad about this is that, you know, America, you know, who is missing out on the next 10 minutes is basically missing out on just pure spun gold. And I wish I could, you know, get everyone to listen to what we're about to talk about here. But yeah, you know, if you're, you know, you can only do what I can do.
1: So if you are in your car listening, now is the time to crank up the dial.
2: Pull off the road. Cause here we go.
1: Write these down. Pete's going to rob the books for you. All right. Michigan State. 4.5 wins is their total. Pat Fitzgerald, the new head coach, coming over to take over Sparty. Over under 4.5.
2: I hate this one only because they need so much work and they need so much help. And it is a complete rebuilding job. But it is also one of those things where Michigan State could absolutely have one of those Pat Fitzgerald days that like the defense just works and everything happens the right way. They get a couple of fumbles that go the right way. So you got to start out. Toledo's not a sure thing win to start the season. Eastern Michigan is, they're going to win that. So that's two, they're 2-0 after that. Then it's a problem. Now you go to Notre Dame. I think they could beat Nebraska in the home opener. Then you at Wisconsin's a problem, Illinois' a problem. And then the fun one, Northwestern has to come to East Lansing. So Pat Fitzgerald, I don't want to say revenge game, but that's one. So they can get to 4 wins off this. The problem is they've got to then win at UCLA or they got to win at Rutgers because they're not beating Michigan. They're not beating Washington, Oregon. So long way of saying I will sheepishly say yes over on the 4.5. I'm not in love with it, though.
1: All right. Let's go to our old stomping grounds, Pete. We're both from Minnesota.

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0: The Niners are an underdog. They're a plus 160 dog to the Rams on opening night. But it's week one of the NFL. Any wild things happen. So that's why I also have the Saints over the Lions, because I think the Saints are an up-and-coming team. I think the Lions are a little bit overrated. And
1: you're
0: then
1: and
0: I
1: you're
0: have
1: seven. And you're getting seven with that one. So at least there's an actual spread there that you can go. Okay.
0: Right. And then the other
1: Did you take the Jaguars or the Browns?
0: I took the Jaguars.
1: Okay, so you're giving away the 7.5 on that. So that's you're saying it's happening. It's on for the Jaguars.
0: These are all money line.
1: Oh, money line. Okay. Oh, fair enough. Okay.
0: Yeah. No spread.
2: What happens if you hit all 15 and then the total is the one you lose on?
0: That's I'll be pretty mad. The reason I think the Packers are a good team, but I think that the Vikings are better than people are thinking they're going to be too.
2: I'm with you.
0: I just, for that game alone, just because it's a divisional game and divisional rivals, and I hate them both, I just decided to go with the over instead of picking a winner, because I'd be extra mad if that was the one game I lost because I picked a winner in that game. Not only will I be mad that the team who won, but then I'd be mad that I lost my money too.
1: I mean, am I crazy that 45.5 is a lot of points for that Minnesota defense? Is that... We're analyzing this like each and every one, like this 16 teams are going to hit with the.
0: I don't think it's too crazy for, you know, I could absolutely see a 27-20 type game in Vikings Packers.
2: Where is that game being played?
1: Minnesota.
2: Okay. All right. I like the over there. Although Lambeau at that time is no problem. But, you know, elements, maybe it's rainy or windy that day. Minnesota, you're inside. Yeah. That's a little bit better.
1: Yeah. I love the idea of Denver over Kansas City, right? And that's the one that's – because is Mahomes right yet? I mean, I know he's like kind of okay, but do we know that
0: has he been right for the last 3 years? I mean, because the numbers have steadily decreased for the last 3 years.
1: Like he's still hurt though. I mean, he's still coming. Mm-hmm. I mean, I know he's working, but he's not like back.
2: He says he's going to be back for week one, and those are the reports. But like, how back are you week one?
1: Well, the other thing too. Yeah, is it back to being him, or is he dad bod? You know, losing.
2: Those are good questions. These are things we need to know.
1: And the other thing, the Thursday night game, you know, Niners versus Rams, it's on Netflix. Because, like, it's not on, you know, that's just a game, but, you know, that doesn't really matter if it's on, you know, Netflix or Prime or anything. Those are just throwaway games, suggestions more than real games.
0: Kyle Shanahan's going to want to come out and prove a point week one.
1: Yeah, those are the games that those standalone, you know, Thursday night first games like New England over Seattle, San Francisco over Rams, those tend to be the ones that go the wrong way.
2: All right, we're going to find out week one of the NFL season.
1: Let's go. Let's do this.
2: Is going to turn $3 into $63,000. Thanks for joining us tonight here on BetMGM Tonight. Thanks to Riley, Donald, and Clay Harbor for Pete Futek. Appreciate you, Monty and Brandon, both behind the scenes, and Lee in our Westwood One studios. Westwood I'm Lee Gunsel. Have a great night.
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0: that's been said on the subject has already been said. There's nothing left to be said until he picks a team. He started trolling all of us last week by going on stage multiple times, saying there are Easter eggs out there as if he's some basketball Taylor Swift. And we are encouraging sports talk hosts across the nation. I know, July, it's peak LeBron versus Jordan month. But we're giving that up. We're making sacrifices for the good of the audience and standing on principle to say, LeBron James, you banned. Hashtag LeBan. LeBan. No LeBron James conversation on this show until he picks his new team. So I just wanted to make sure you knew that. And Oliver, you need to know that as well. So if anybody tries to call in about LeBron, you could tell them you could try, but let them know about hashtag LeBan and what might happen if they try to talk about LeBron on the show.
1: What will happen?
0: That's where we're at.
1: I got a text Rich Paul, by the way. If had him booked, and now he's not going to be here tomorrow.
0: Him to pick the new team. That's all you got to do. Just pick the new team, and then the ban, the hashtag LeBan, will be up. But it also helps that NFL camps have started, so this isn't like a significant sacrifice, unless there are other big trades. NBA headlines are finished until camps start.
1: I was going to say, probably SEC in September. Media days were this week, so I'm glad that he didn't step all over SEC media days.
0: Yeah. I fully expected LeBron to show up at SEC media days. Just show up and say, does that mean he's going to join the Atlanta Hawks and Lou Dort? Like, what are some SEC country teams that LeBron, ooh, no, they're in Tampa.
1: I'm about to say, Orlando's not too far away. Miami's not too far away. He does
0: Miami's
1: have eligibility.
0: Very far away from Tampa.
1: Eligibility, you know. He never went to college.
0: Yeah. So we just need to find some sort of drop. We need to find the LeBron James or something like that. So that way, when somebody tries to talk about LeBron on the show and we got to politely remind them, or maybe impolitely, I don't know. I'll be polite. Remind them of the LeBan. Polite. Okay. I won't be polite. Perv didn't day. Make sure if you haven't already, you're subscribed to our YouTube channel, searching Westwood One Sports Night. 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Shout out to Nick Pampas, who joined us, NFL Director of Fields. You can find that conversation already up on our YouTube channel. He joined us earlier this hour. 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The Carolina Panthers had it bad by losing an edge rusher for the season on day one of training camp. But they don't have it worse than the other team that started camp today, and we'll tell you why next on Westwood One Sports Night.
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14: 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A 6-3 victory over Baltimore in game one of a doubleheader yesterday gave the Red Sox their 15th consecutive win, matching the legendary 80-year franchise record set by Ted Williams and company in 1946. The Red Sox would lose game two. The streak is over, but it was fun while it lasted. I'm Drake Toll.
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0: check where Diego Pavia's whereabouts are right now. Is Diego Pavia at some club doing the middle fingers? F Baltimore. F the Ravens. And then having to, sincerely, would love to know where Diego Pavia is at this exact moment. What do you think Diego Pavia is doing at this hour? Because there's no chance he's sleeping. He's not sleeping.
1: He's packing.
0: No, he's not. He's not. He's not packing right now. He's hanging out. And we need to find out what the nicest adult entertainment establishment in the greater Baltimore area is. That's actually, don't even think he reported.
1: You don't know?
0: I don't even think he reported. No, I don't know. I was born there. I grew up in North Carolina. If you want to know what the fine establishments in Greensboro, North Carolina, or Charlotte is, gotcha. Can give you all the details that you might want.
1: Charlotte might be interesting. Greensboro, disrespectfully going to pass there.
0: Phillies, I think is the name of that place. That might be a Winston-Salem. I've never been, but you see them on the side of the highway. And you're like, all right, somebody's there. Maybe Diego Pavia. Who knows? Diego Pavia, not going to make it in the NFL, don't think. We are going to reveal a top 10 SEC teams list that nobody's going to disagree about. All the SEC fans are going to look at our list and they're going to say, yep, that's right. Why? Because Josh said so. That's why. And we're all going to nod in agreement. Top 10 SEC teams heading into the 2026 college football season. That list we'll share with you next on Westwood One Sports Night.
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14: 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The quarterback competition in Atlanta between Tua Tagovailoa and incumbent Michael Penix Jr. should not be much of a competition. If Atlanta is serious about contending for the NFC South Championship this year, the starting quarterback for Kevin Stefanski needs to be Tua Tagovailoa. I'm Nick Costos.
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11: 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Between Kyler Murray and J.J. McCarthy. The Vikings can say whatever they want. It's going to be Kyler Murray as the starting quarterback for Minnesota this season. And when Minnesota declares Murray the starter, I'll pick win the NFC North. I'm Nick Costos.
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0: when Dad said, "Ouch, that was my knee." And then there was an adult that looked over at me and shook his head. That was my experience. A little older than mine. A little bit more agile. However, Daniel, he be moving. Starting to get... We might start doing some three-cone drill very soon. Get some of that foot speed right. I would love to know what Drake Toll's three-cone tine is. I think our show has him. You, me, Linnell, three-cone... We got you, Drake Toll. You don't want this.
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15: 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The problem? The Wizards don't want to trade AD and the Mavs don't want to trade Kyrie Irving. My daughter would love to do nothing but eat cheese and ice cream all day, but we can't always get what we want. Not even the king, LeBron James. I'm Nick Costos.
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5: Has anyone's stock dropped more quickly than Eagles quarterback Jalen Hurts? The latest example, the NFL Top 100, voted on by the other players. Hurts dropped 37 spots a year ago, number 19. This year, he comes in at number 56. Just one season removed from winning the Super Bowl, there's a ton of pressure on Hurts to bounce back this season. I'm Rod Sharon.
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7: 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Prevagen, made for your brain. The Boston Red Sox run is over. The Baltimore Orioles beat the Red Sox 5-1 in the nightcap of the doubleheader yesterday. It's the first loss for the Red Sox since July the 1st. The Sox are 52-49 and have a two-game lead for the final wildcard spot in the American League. I'm Chris Bleck.
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8: The Dodgers beat the Phillies on Wednesday night. Before the game, Shohei Ohtani threw a 30-pitch bullpen session. Ohtani was scheduled to start this week against the Phillies, but was scratched from pitching in Philly due to left knee irritation. Dodgers manager Dave Roberts called the bullpen session, quote, a big sign. LA will need Shohei healthy if they're going to win their third straight championship. I'm Chris Black.
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15: 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I'm Susie Armstrong. 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
15: Coming off a drought-busting NASCAR Cup Series win at North Wilkesboro, Joey Logano is ready to battle for another victory in Sunday's Brickyard 400 at Indianapolis Motor Speedway. Considered an aggressive driver by some, the Team Penske pilot shared how that stance can keep you in the fight.
13: A lot of times the aggressive racer excels, whether that's on restarts or strategy-wise too as well. It seems like if you're willing to risk a lot, you can find yourself in position to win it. That same person also can be on the other side of it, tore up or miss the strategy completely and finish 25th. But it is definitely a place where you're willing to take some risks because, one, it's Indy, but two, it's very challenging to make passes later on in the run.
15: I'm Susie Armstrong. This is NASCAR Today on the Motor Racing Network.
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25: What I see for our Friday forecast. Come on in. I'll tell you all about it. How you doing, everybody? It's the fabulous Farm Babe Pam Yonke. This is the Midwest Farm Report. Stumach, our ag meteorologist, is on the way with all the weather details you're looking for. The forecast in front of me looks very, very nice for a Friday. Sunshine, highs today around 79. And then we start to see the heat return to Wisconsin. Saturday, sunny skies, 85 our expected high. Sunday, we'll jump up to 92. Monday, a sticky 93 degrees expected during the course of the day. The downfall on this forecast is I do not see any chance of rain through at least Thursday of next week. Stu will be joining us with those details in just a bit. Some of the other news on the way for a finally Friday morning. The chairman of the Wisconsin State Fair Park Board of Directors has decided after 16 years, he's stepping down this fall. John Yingling, tell you that story as we roll through the morning. Also, if you want to thank an agriculture teacher as we get ready to head back to the classroom, a unique organization helping to make that possible, Terry Barr, has the story. Keeping the emphasis on agriculture education on a finally Friday morning, did you know that our Wisconsin State FFA officers just returned from a leadership experience in Washington, D.C.? As usual, Cheryl Zimmerman was along with them. She's the executive director of the Wisconsin State FFA Association, and she's been there for a while. Like much of agriculture, it's a small family when you get involved with the FFA. And Cheryl says this year she is living that example.
1: Yes, definitely. You know, this is my 34th state officer team. And actually this year I have two children of past state officers that are serving on this team. So yes, I've worked with a number of officers and now heading into the second generation.
2: Yeah.
1: So.
2: Well, like we said, hopefully both of us are gone before the grandchildren.
1: Well, that's a few years yet, exactly. So, but no, the team's doing great. We've kept them on the road since state convention. They've had their basic training. They went to Ag Teachers Conference. We just got back from Washington, D.C., the State Officer Summit. And they're going to get a little break and then they'll be at State Fair.
2: Right.
1: So
2: tell me a little bit about how you've seen things change, Cheryl. That aggressive schedule was not the case. You used to be able to take them up by Jag Lake, and that was really a soft start to what would turn into a busy year. That all seems to have changed.
1: Well, a little bit. We still go up to Jag Lake, but we do it now more later in August. So what we really do now is we focus after state convention on the real training of what it means to be a state officer. We do a training understanding the whole Team Ag Ed group that we're with, and then also how to develop workshops and speeches. And so once we get through that training, then we kind of let them loose to start putting their materials together, because in September, they're going to hit the road and start doing our fall leadership workshops. So yeah, we keep them busy. They get a little break before State Fair because then they'll be out and amongst, you know, telling agriculture's story. And then once the school year starts, we're on the road.
2: Now, they got some fine polish out in Washington, D.C. recently. Tell me about that event. How many students from across the United States, how many teachers like or executive directors like yourself?
1: Well, that is the Washington, D.C. State Officer Summit. The real key focus on that conference is advocacy. So we teach our state officers, how do you advocate for something, you know, like agriculture and going up on the hill and talking to your representatives and everything. And what's really cool about that is they do get to work with state officers from all across the United States. We had officers there from Puerto Rico, almost all the state associations were there. There were just a couple that couldn't attend, but it's a great opportunity for them to network with other state officers from across the nation, plus start preparing themselves for the delegate work that happens at the National FFA Convention.
2: Did they get a chance to visit with any elected officials?
1: Yes, actually, they stopped at four of the offices, Representative Weed's office, Representative Grothman, and then Senator Johnson and Senator Baldwin's office. So that was really good. They got to go up on Capitol Hill. It was a hot and toasty day, but we were so proud of them because they were really sharing the message about the importance of career and technical education and organizations and our support. That we'd love their support to continue for ag education.
2: Let's go back a bit. You made a comment about some states did not send delegations. I think sometimes we forget how fortunate we are that we've got such a mature, steadfast program in Wisconsin. Maybe tell me what you're hearing from other executive directors in other states getting ready to go into a new school year. It could be something to do with financing. It could be teaching. It could be just overall interest.
1: Well, as we look across the nation, we're very fortunate. So we do take our entire state officer team to this event, and we appreciate the funding that we get from our foundation and association to support them. Now, other state associations, actually, it was really nice this year because we actually had more increase in participation. So it was good to see more state officers out there. And you know, what's really cool is that when the officers get together, they get to learn from each other that we don't quite do things exactly the same from state to state. You know, even number of officers on a team where you can get six officers on some state team and 15 on another. So they learn that. And then they also get to learn about just what's happening in agriculture in other states,
2: right.
1: You know, so it's kind of an eye-opening experience for us as executive directors and state staff. It's really a great time for us to also come together because we have sessions where we get to share ideas of different ways we've approached programming and what struggles we might be having in our state. And maybe somebody else has an idea of how they, you know, were able to overcome that. So it's just an excellent networking activity. And you know, National Convention is too.
2: Yeah.
1: But this really gives us that time to sit down in meetings with each other and ask questions and have great conversation.
2: What challenges are they facing going into the next school year?
1: Well, you know, in talking with them too, it continues to be obviously teachers, because we have a lot of teacher turnaround no matter where you go. You know, programs are growing and membership is growing. But again, it's like we've got to have the teachers coming into the classrooms and providing that opportunity, right? For some states, it's funding. And, you know, others are just, it's so interesting, because what our state officers also learn is that not all the state officers are out of high school like ours. So if you go to the East Coast, like in Maine and Vermont and Massachusetts, there are a lot of state officers that are in school still, but they're much smaller state associations. But then you also meet, you know, up with Texas and California, which again, they're very different as far as their structure of their officer team. So yeah, it's just, it's really an eye-opening experience to realize that, you know, you get to see the nationwide picture of FFA, and it's not just what we do here in Wisconsin.
2: Well, like you said, a little bit more manageable compared to the national convention where everything is scattered. Cheryl Zimmerman, along with us, the executive director of the Wisconsin FFA Association. You alluded to it earlier, how the FFA Association and some of the things that you try to do with your team, with the association, are heavily dependent on the FFA Foundation. We're at one of the events that tries to help with financials on that. FFA Foundation's going through some unique challenges as well. How do you, I don't want to say offset, how do you network with those folks to make sure lines of communication are always open, Cheryl?
1: Well, you know, the thing that we have here in Wisconsin is what we're proud of. It's called Team Ag Ed, and that's truly what we are. We're a team. So those of us that work directly with the programming of FFA, you know, we're busy out there working with students and advisors, coordinating things. But then we've got this vital arm called the foundation that really connects us with donors and sponsors that help to financially support all of our programs. And, you know, it's because of our support of sponsors and our alumni, too. They also help to support us that we're able to grow our programs. And it's, you know, we couldn't do this without the support of all of our sponsors and alumni.
2: A lot of the money, lion's share of that money, goes towards scholarships, blue jackets, helping kids engage all across the state. But there is some administrative. Can you give us just a little perspective, Cheryl, on the association's operating expenses, those trips, all those leadership opportunities? I mean, every one of them is gold. You don't want to walk away from any of them, but you do need the finance.
1: Well, definitely. I mean, we just finished up a state convention here. That's a huge expense, and getting some of the bills back from the facilities and the meals and everything. I mean, well over $200,000, $300,000. And, you know, even just taking the officers out to Washington, D.C. And this summer, plane tickets, you know, we do fly them out there. And so that was a little expensive, but we're looking at about a $15,000, you know, expense. But when we really look at the investment that's being made into it, you see the growth in these students. And like I said, learning how to advocate for something you believe in. What's exciting is these officers now, next February, when we have our day on the Hill, they're going to teach other high school students how to advocate. How do you share your message? How do you feel So it just all trickles down with these opportunities. And like you said, Pam, it costs money to put on these events. And so when we have the backing of our sponsors and our alumni to really help with that cost, it just gives more students more opportunities and more growth in this organization.
2: And not lacking students that are interested.
1: Oh, exactly. You know, what we're looking at now, you know, with our membership growing here in Wisconsin to being over 28,000 members, is we keep asking the question, how do we continue to engage more and more students? Because we're seeing increases in our leadership conference attendance and so forth. But again, it all takes money, it takes facilities, it takes support. And we want to, I mean, we'd love to have every member that's, you know, listed on a roster engaged in something with FFA. And it takes support from our wonderful sponsors and alumni to help do that.
2: And like you said, more and more we hear it in agriculture, it's the people power that we really need.
1: Oh, it truly is. I mean, I think that's the other thing, too, that the officers learned as part of advocacy. It's all about relationship building. It's getting to know people. And, you know, when you start to hear other people's stories, it's like all of a sudden it's like, wow, I kind of connect with that, right? And so, yeah, it's about relationships. It's about people. And I guess that's why I do this as long as I do, because I just love the people involved with this, because we have such a network, not only from our students, but our teachers, you know, our advisors, our sponsors, our alumni. We're all a team, and we're here to support the student to get the most. Plus, the end result is we're hopefully giving students a direct path into the agricultural industry and providing that talent that we so much know we need. We need people in agriculture.
25: Hear, hear, Cheryl. We do need talent in agriculture, that is for sure. Cheryl Zimmerman, Executive Director of the Wisconsin FFA Association. Like she said, that small family that she's watched over for 34 years in that position, bringing a new generation to lead the state for the next calendar year. From the southern end of the world's longest barn in Madison, I'm Farm Director Pam Yonke.
3: 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Stay tuned as Ag Meteorologist Stu Muck gives you the latest forecast in just moments, right here on the Midwest Farm Report.
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25: 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Let's find out about this Friday forecast. Stu Muck, ag meteorologist, along with us. You know, like I said, if we could just hang on to this kind of a morning, because even by next week, it's going to be nothing but a distant memory. Some weather forecasts have started to toy with us, play with our emotions on the possibility of rain, like coming in maybe by Sunday. What say you? Thumbs up, thumbs down?
27: It's a chance.
25: So you're telling me there's a chance. I hear Jim Carrey in my head.
27: Yeah, I don't think it's a great chance, but there is a chance. I mean, the formation is going to happen, and there may be a little pop-up shower or storm somewhere, but I don't expect that we're all going to get, you know, a 24-hour, inch-and-a-half, 2-inch rain that would really soak in and make everything wonderful. That's not going to happen. Could be a little shower here, a little thunderstorm there. Yeah, they could get to be stronger. Could be some strong stormy winds or something like that. But it's not going to be a nice big area of rain that rolls across the state and gives us all coverage. Not going to be that kind of a pattern. I wish I had better news about it, but we don't. Let's talk of high pressure off to our east today. Another day with a fair amount of sunshine and nice temperatures. Getting back into that normal range, but maybe a little cooler than normal here and there. Warmer in the west and northwest part of the state, no doubt about that. And when you look to the west this morning, even behind that high pressure system, there is a little bit of rain in the Twin Cities metro and to the northwest, more of it down into central and southern parts of Iowa and down to Missouri and Kansas. None of that going to hold together and move into Wisconsin. We're going to see some sunshine and warmer temps today. We warm it up for Saturday and Sunday. There is some chance in the northwest part of the state, looking toward Eau Claire up to Hayward, that area, there may be a little isolated shower or storm as we even head toward quite late tonight, but I think more likely we're going to see a system finally begin to pull a front in. So on toward the late Saturday, Saturday night, or into Sunday, that very small chance of an isolated shower or thunderstorm, that small little possibility may linger around on and off till Monday, but that's when the temperatures are warmest. I'd say Sunday and Monday, we're talking 90s again, if not even hitting 90 in the west already Saturday. Very hot. The humidity is going to rise. We're back into that really hot summer weather pattern here as we make our way on toward this weekend and into the early part of next week. I guess that summer weather really wants to hold on. And in terms of that good rainfall chance, I don't see a real great one, at least wrapping up the weekend. Another small possibility next midweek. Let's keep our fingers crossed that one of these will finally give us all some of the rain we need to see. I'll check that forecast detail right after
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27: All right. Well, let's look at the Compeer Financial Ag Weather Forecast. Mostly sunny today. Not a bad day at all as we look for temps very upper 70s into the low 80s, and the winds will become south today about 5. Should be a great day for being out and about. Partly cloudy overnight. A slight rain chance in the northwest. We drop down to the upper 50s and low 60s. South winds 5 to 10. Partly sunny Saturday, and we warm it up. Mid and upper 80s in the south, probably 90 already in northwest Wisconsin. Southwest winds at 5 to 10. Late Saturday night, maybe a slight rain chance. That small possibility lingering around into Sunday. Partly sunny Sunday. All of us a lot warmer in the low 90s. With the southwest winds at 5 to 10, I'd expect that for Monday, Pam, a lot of low 90s and that hit-or-miss shower or storm possibility, just very warm to start us in.
25: So here comes that second skin again, though, with that kind of sticky, hazy stuff.
27: Well, that sounds gross. Don't bring it up. I don't want to remember it.
25: Well, in the meantime, we'll enjoy today. Tomorrow looks really pretty good, and then it just kind of starts transitioning, huh?
27: Yeah, we roll right back into the hot summer stuff.
25: That's what, well, last week of July, what did we expect? All right. Have a good one, buddy.
27: Yep, you too. Take care.
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12: Lately, the internet has been bursting with excitement around beef tallow. 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She tells us exactly what the difference between tallow and lard is.
13: That's a great question, because a lot of people are unfamiliar and they confuse it with tallow. And so it is similar. It is lard is fat from pigs. So tallow is fat from either beef or sheep, and lard is fat from pigs. So we work with lard because we have hogs, of course, but lard is actually the closest composition to our own skin. It has the most similar pH and lipid profile to our own skin composition. So it just soaks in really well, and it has been used in skincare for centuries. And so lard is just full of vitamins and minerals and antioxidants. It's antibacterial, anti-inflammatory. It's used for things from psoriasis and rosacea to diaper rash and wound care.
12: Well, my grandma makes a really good pie crust, but you're talking about using it as skincare.
13: Yeah, I hear that a lot when I sell my lard bombs. A lot of people say that their grandma used it for pie crust or in cookies or for cooking and baking, which it's incredible for those things as well. But we have been making lard bombs for a little over a year now, which is an everything bomb. So it's just lard, local beeswax, and organic olive oil. And it is an everything bomb. You can use it on dry hands in the winter. I use it on my face every night, cuts, burns. It's really an everything salve. But we also recently started making soaps out of lard, dish soap, laundry soap, shampoo bars. So lard is actually a really incredible home good. There's lots of uses for the home as well as cooking and baking.
12: Well, tell me how you have to process the lard differently if you're going to use it for cooking versus if you're going to put it into your balms.
13: Yeah. So lard comes as fat from the hog back from the butcher. So it's just kind of like a thick white piece of fat. And then you just render it, which means that you put it on the stove in a stock pot and you cook it down slowly over several hours. And when that melts down, it becomes the liquid is the lard. And then you'll strain off the fat pieces and save the liquid. And that is the lard that we use for our balms.
12: Julie Schrader along with us, owner of Open Road Ranch. She tells us that the versatility of lard makes it great for things like balm, laundry and dish soap, shampoo bars, cooking applications, and more. For the Midwest Farm Report, I'm Kylie Allen.
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17: I know that we all work at it, trying to stay cool and comfortable when the heat returns in Wisconsin. But I'll tell you what, if you're a Wisconsin dairy operation, that is expensive. Wisconsin Public Service now estimates that the average 500-cow dairy operation in Wisconsin in the month of July probably spends between $2,500 and $3,500 just on their electricity. I'm not just talking about trying to keep cows comfortable. Remember, they also have to make sure their milk cooling systems and refrigeration works. We're talking a little bit more about what Wisconsin dairy operators are doing to cut that energy bill down. It's part of our conversation on a Friday. So glad you're a part of it as well. I am the fabulous Farm Babe Pam Yonke. This is the Midwest Farm Report on this, the 24th day of July. Let's see. A couple items that probably resonate with most of you. On this day back in 1982, Eye of the Tiger. Remember that song? It was part of Rocky III. Topped the charts. Eye of the Tiger. Number one pop hit by Survivor. And it was on the top 10 for 6 weeks. Eye of the Tiger debuted on this day back in 1982. If you're a theater buff, maybe you remember Saving Private Ryan opened in theaters on this day back in 1998. Steven Spielberg's story of the World War II, talking about Saving Private Ryan. It was released across the United States and a tremendous box office success. Now, it started on this day back in 1998. After surviving testicular cancer, today, Lance Armstrong won his 7th Tour de France. Tour de France, if you want to do it right. He set a record-breaking 7th consecutive win. And again, the backstory, after surviving testicular cancer. He did that on this day back in 2005. Happy birthday. A couple of happy birthdays from the sporting world. The mailman, Karl Malone, basketball legend, turned 63. Barry Bonds, a name you remember with baseball, turns 62 years young today. And it looks like Jennifer Lopez has got some celebrating to do. Jennifer Lopez turns 57 years young, and now you know. We all know that the calendar is not betraying that school is just around the corner. And while a lot of parents and families are getting the kids ready for school, what about the teachers? You know, the teachers in many school districts are lacking the resources they'd really like to do a bang-up job educating those kids. And that includes our Wisconsin agriculture educators, many of them taking out of their pocket so that they have the right supplies for their classroom. Now, there is a new group that's trying to help people thank an agriculture instructor with some of the supplies they might need. Terry Barr enlightens us.
18: Before students fill the halls of schools across the state, agriculture teachers are already getting to work. They're preparing lessons, organizing FFA activities, planning hands-on learning experiences, and finding new ways to show students the many opportunities available in agriculture. But a Colby, Wisconsin woman says those teachers deserve something too. Here's Pamela Stutchen.
19: Agriculture teachers are a very important role in our school system. However, they are underappreciated. They are given extra workloads. They are limited in supplies, but they're supposed to keep up with all the new changes. One of the big ones is, you know, the hydroponic gardening. They have to provide that equipment for the students, but there's no budget. So a lot of it comes out of donations or grants, which then they spend time writing instead of teaching.
18: Stutchen knows the dedication firsthand. Her family has a hobby farm. Her children were involved in 4-H and FFA. And her daughter, Jessica, is an agriculture teacher in Athens, Wisconsin School District.
19: The ag classes at school are not just agriculture. There's wildlife, there's horticulture, so many wide aspects of the agricultural field, and that students really should be able to join them and learn and experience hands-on, not just textbook. And that's what these ag teachers are really trying to do locally around here. I know they really try to get the kids involved with hands-on materials. It's amazing what the town kids don't realize what parts of agriculture there are, and this is a good way for them to learn.
18: That commitment is why the Dairy Leaders of Tomorrow program created its annual Back to School Gift Box campaign. The program encourages dairy farmers, businesses, and community members, really anyone, to recognize your local agriculture educators with a box filled with classroom supplies, dairy-themed gifts, and personal messages of encouragement. Emily Barge with the Center for Dairy Excellence and Dairy Excellence Foundation says the goal is really simple. Support the teachers who are helping shape agriculture's future. Stutchen tells me the minute she learned about these gift boxes, she was in, first for her daughter, the ag teacher.
19: Now, this will be the third year I've sent one to Jessica, and then I sent one this year also to another ag teacher.
18: Oh my gosh, why did you think that's so important?
19: Just to let them know that they are appreciated and people do realize what they're doing for our students, but they may not always be told thank you.
18: Stuchin says agriculture teachers so often put their students first, which makes receiving a little encouragement especially meaningful. And her message to those teachers starting this new school year?
19: Thank you for everything you do, and it's making an impact on our students and our business of agriculture here in Wisconsin.
18: Learn more about sending your own gift box at DairyLeadersOfTomorrow.com. 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
17: Hey, follow us on social media today. I'll try to be posting pictures. We're headed to the Wisconsin State Fair for a preview of the big event that's now just weeks away. On a sadder note, as far as I'm concerned, they announced yesterday that after 16 years of service as chairman of the Wisconsin State Fair Park Board of Directors, John Yingling is going to be stepping down. He'll be exiting that role effective October of this year. I'm going to catch up with that boy and talk to him about what he is reflecting on the position and what he's looking forward to. Like I said, I'll try to post pictures. Fabulous Farm Babe or Midwest Farm Report on all the social media channels. All right, markets and overnight electronic trade this morning looking pretty good right now. September corn is currently trading 2 cents higher. December corn up three at 490. Right now, August soybeans are up nine. November new crop up eight at 1251. The wheat for September, that's currently 9 cents stronger as well, 705. Now, for as much strength as we've got in grain, dairy is struggling. Barrel cheese was up only a quarter of a cent yesterday, 163, while AA butter dropped 3 cents to 151 a pound. And our August class 3 milk that goes into cheese, trading 17 cents lower right now, 1745 a hundredweight. With that kind of pricing, you've got to save pennies where you can. We're talking about that next with Radetzky's No Joke Dairy. They're our guests on a Finally Friday morning. 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
1: Well, it's time again to catch up with our friends from Focus on Energy. I really want to remind you that if you are looking at any projects relative to remodel, new construction, anything like that, you'll want to consult the Focus on Energy website right away. 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We're going to explain why that gets to be so important in just a moment. Today, we're at Radetzky's No Joke Dairy, just outside of Stratford. They were the recent host to Wisconsin Farm Technology Days 2026, and we're going to talk a little bit about some of the projects that they undertook. First, visiting with Matt Radetzky, one of the family members that got everything going. Give us a little overview on the farm, its history, Matt.
2: So our farm has been in our family since 1911. Basically, it was a 60-cow farm until Dad had sold the cows in 2011. Yeah. And then there was no cows here for a few years while I worked over the road doing stainless and decided to come back to the farm. My brother and I got things rolling again and kind of just expanded enough to keep all of our families on the farm. So it's my dad, me, my brother, and wife. So there's kind of three households that, you know, run off the farm. So the size we're at, that we got to, is kind of just to sustain that.
1: Right. Until the next generation gets ready. And honestly, you know, that's something that Matt has been thinking about before any of these projects started. And like many farms in Wisconsin, you try to marry with what you got to keep things going. Tell me a little bit about the size of the farm now, some of the projects that you undertook, and maybe something that you're thinking about for the future.
2: So we're at 200 cows right now. We went to a free stall. We're still milking our tie stall facility right now with automatic takeoffs, but we have a green site set up for a future expansion if basically if the kids want to keep going down this road. Dad was able to keep the farm in the family and gave us a clean slate to start with, so if they want to do the same, we hope to provide that too.
1: Martin, you also have heifer housing. You've got a lot of other items that are also about quality care of animals.
2: Cow comfort has to be number one. Making good feed quality has to be number one. So if you keep those things going, you can usually make something happen.
1: And we're sitting here with all of us wringing wet with typical Wisconsin summer heat and humidity. Now, let's talk a little bit. You're here because you're a guest of Focus on Energy. And one of the reasons is you partnered with them early on in your projects to make sure that you were not just doing things right, but capitalizing on the savings that were available. How did you find out about Focus on Energy?
2: Well, through our electrician, they basically contacted us. Process is easy. You know, told them what we're going to do, and they kind of guided us on the path of, if you do this and this, there's rebates to be had. So it's real simple to deal with that.
1: Yeah, right. When did you introduce them to the project? Was it still while they were blueprints, or was it, whoops, we should have called them sooner?
2: No, it was in the planning stage, and we went over plans with our electrician. They got Focus on Energy involved right away so that we had a plan put together. Not saying you couldn't do it later. They're very workable. Just, you know, our situation, it was during the planning phases.
1: Excellent, excellent. Matt Radetzky, one of the Radetzky No Joke Dairy family members that hosted Wisconsin Farm Technology Days. Obviously, if you're hosting a show like that, the emphasis is on technology and the latest innovations. And for some of those projects, he worked with Focus on Energy. Kim Weller's one of the fellows that was in the background trying to help things happen. You've got quite a laundry list there of things that the Radetzkys actually did end up incorporating.
3: We've been working with Radetzkys for a good 5 to 7 years on energy efficient improvements. They've done no energy elements in their livestock waters, LED lighting in the new facility, heat recovery, variable speed drive and vacuum pump, and all LEDs. Their annual energy savings every year, about 69,000 kilowatt hours. That equates to Matt saving about $8,600 per year on his electric bill. And he's received about $4,000 from Focus on Energy that they're are basically taking 12 cars off the road or powering 10 homes a year with the energy efficient upgrades they did in the past.
1: Yeah. And we were talking about how easy it was to capitalize on those rebates. We were kind of giggling. You kind of just signed papers, didn't you?
2: Yeah, I had to be refreshed on what I actually did because it wasn't painful at all. They had get them the invoices. They get you a form to sign. Check shows up. That's how simple it is.
1: Did they educate you at all? I mean, sometimes you go in, everybody goes to a farm show or you've got a buddy or something like that. But did they open your eyes at some of the technology that was out there you didn't even know was available?
2: Yeah, probably the vacuum pump drive is one that, you know, we weren't really looking at up front just because, you know, Dad didn't have one. But
1: yeah,
2: once we had that, and just even going to a three-phase motor over single phase is just a huge improvement.
1: Right.
2: It's quiet. That's what's nice. So maybe the neighbors appreciate the variable speed. It runs so much quieter that way.
1: Well, and I want to remind people, it's a team approach. You know, Matt Radetzky and his brother.

0: savings.
1: That I'm glad that you shared that. That is a pretty striking acknowledgement of how agriculture is benefiting from this partnership. We were teasing about if we're planting the seed now, it's best to get moving. You don't want to be ordering fans when it's 100 degrees outside. You don't want to be worried about heat elements when it's minus 40 degrees. So give them a little sense on timing here, Kev.
0: Pam, it's never too early to order fans. We're sitting outside today and it's got to be 95 degrees. I got customers putting fans left and right. Our fan incentives in 2026 are very, very attractive. But look at fans early in the year, the spring, you know, before field planting, and reach out to your energy advisor and see what incentives have went to. You know, 2026 incentives, 30% higher, very attractive.
1: Right. And he's taking Focus on Energy along with him. Now, that's a story I'm going to follow up with. Kevin Weller, he is one of our Focus on Energy advisors that's ready to mobilize and try to help you with whatever questions you might have. And as I've said, get them involved early in the process, as Matt Radetzky did. Again, as we said, Radetzky, No Joke Dairy, they were the host of Wisconsin Farm Technologies Days, focused in on really explaining and highlighting some of the technology that he found and uses today, thanks to the partnership with Focus on Energy. 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
9: 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Epic music beginning Friday, August 7th. Celebrating America's 250th Blackberry Smoke. And it gets even crazier Saturday, August 8th. Sammy Hagar and friends. On August 9th, Jamie Johnson. On August 12th, the amazing Rob Zombie. Yeah. On August 13th, the party's on with Jackal on Friday.

0: Dodgers into deleting their fun, silly little pictures. Grant,
1: yes.
2: Hey,
1: do you want me to join? Yeah, I was going to say, do you want me to join now?
2: I want you to review the Odyssey next.
1: Okay, yeah, you got it.
2: And I want you to review real quick too of what is fun and what isn't fun. How does it?
1: No one said you can't have fun. Although they might just be saying win some football games first.
2: Dude, it's funny. Today's news, it's so you go on Twitter on the right-hand side.
1: Yep.
2: Today's news, Wisconsin Badgers playful media day photos draw fan mockery. And the first picture of who's talking about it is a profile picture of you.
1: Oh, no.
2: And the second one is Vagabond John.
1: Yes!
2: And then you go and click on the post they're talking about, and it says, and I quote, "Nothing to see here. The page doesn't exist. They deleted it." That's funny.
3: I'm crossing the line. You're crossing the line. The whole damn system crossing the line. Who cares? 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

0: looks at the governing body or the, you know, public servants and think they're all like me. I have the best interest of the
1: public. I was just curious if he read the book and if he was cheering for Winston Smith.
0: Interesting.
1: Who is the guy that is trying to break free of the control?
0: Interesting.
1: But can I give you the spoiler?
0: Sure.
1: At the end, Big Brother just breaks him right on back down.
0: Yeah.
1: They just put the boot on him.
0: Speaking of perspectives, heroes and villains in movies, I've recently rewatched Troy with Brad Pitt.
1: What a movie.
0: I didn't realize Hector was the best in that film.
1: What a film.
0: An outstanding film.
1: Yes.
0: Brian Cox is Agamemnon. I got a Monday mailbag question.
1: Oh.
0: On my Monday show, someone asking which character Bill would best play in The Odyssey or in Troy.
1: Oh.
0: And I said either Agamemnon or his brother, whose name...
1: Did you see the movie 300?
0: Yeah.
1: I can see Bill... And Jordan Bill, Butler? This is a... Xerxes.
0: Oh, yeah.
1: I can see Bill playing Xerxes very well.
0: Mm-hmm. Bill's got much too much hair, but...
1: A lot of moxie.
0: Yeah.
1: Xerxes had moxie. Bill's
0: aura.
1: Let me ask you this, Grant. Did you see Damian Lillard's tweet?
0: I did, yeah.
1: Okay, can he just spill the beans? Can he just tell us?
0: Well,
1: everyone's gone. Well, it doesn't matter anymore.
0: No. First, Braylon Allen needs to tell all on a podcast.
1: Well, there's that.
0: That first.
1: Yeah. And why is he talking in third person, Damian Lillard? LOL, MFers don't want Dame to tell it. It's like, we know it says Damian Lillard on your account. We know it's you. It's Damian Lillard. LOL, MFers don't want Dame to tell it.
0: Yeah, I don't know.
1: Be thankful I ain't running my mouth like these other suckas carry on. I would imagine Miles Turner saw this and was like, what did I do?
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8: Good morning. Peak traffic time now. Not as bad as it usually is, but still some congestion on the westbound Beltline between Fish Hatch and Seminole Highway. Brake lights in the construction zone on John Nolan. Not so bad on westbound K at 12 in Ashton. And because of the recent protests, Williamson Street will remain closed between Dickinson and Few until further notice. Traffic light and construction congestion starting up downtown on East Wash Capitol Square and campus, and other main routes are at the posted speeds. No crashes or delays. With your zone traffic, I'm Stacy Kay.
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1: Yes?
2: Hey. Do you want me to join? Yeah, I was going to say, you want me to join now?
1: I want you to review the Odyssey next.
2: Okay, yeah, you got it.
1: And I want you to review real quick, too, of what is fun and what isn't fun. How does it?
2: No one said you can't have fun. 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
1: Dude, it's funny. 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
2: Yep.
1: Today's news, Wisconsin Badgers playful media day photos draw fan mockery. And the first picture of who's talking about it is a profile picture of you.
2: Oh, no.
1: And the second one is Vagabond John.
2: Yes!
1: And then you go and click on the post they're talking about, and it says, and I quote, "Nothing to see here. 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They deleted it." That's funny.
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0: Get your pole.
1: We moved them around a little bit. Robbie's like, hey, can you fit me in here? And I said, Rob Reichel, for you, anything. Good morning, Robbie.
19: Thank you for your flexibility, my friend.
1: Rob, when it comes to you, just call me a yoga master, all right? Anytime. I'm flexible.
19: You got blast in there. Is that Achilles' last stand? I could only hear a touch.
1: Personally, my favorite Led Zeppelin song.
19: That is a classic. Presence gets really overlooked as an album, doesn't it?
1: It's a great album, Rob. Unbelievable. I mean, listen to the...
19: Great album.
1: It's like a jogging bass line. You got the sultry tones of the chords and the notes from Jimmy Page's guitar. You got Robert Plant going. You got the drums just driving. It's a good driving song, by the way. Get you moving, Rob. You could speed without knowing it, listening to this.
19: Yeah, I read something recently, Evo, like the... And I don't know how they ever... charted this or chronicled it, but it was a funny story. It said like the number one and two bands like that people have blasting when they get pulled over for speeding are like Zeppelin and Pearl Jam. I think Rush was in there somewhere too. I mean, it's stuff like that, right? You're not exactly getting pulled over when you're ripping Chicago. Or
1: I was just
19: like
1: gonna
19: that.
1: Say Chicago. You mean to say, if you lead me now, it takes away the biggest part. Yeah, that doesn't get you moving, Rob?
19: You're not 22 miles over the speed limit with all those horns going, are you?
1: Baby, please don't go.
19: Karaoke night somewhere, Evo, tonight. You started early. 9:05, we got Evo OP, so.
1: Rob, I'm a songbird. I'll sing anytime, anywhere. Hey, Robbie.
19: Amen, brother. Amen. It doesn't need to be the shower, does it?
1: No. Jen. My wife will, she tells me to shut up a lot. Hey, Rob. Okay. I was, I know you're counting down the most important Packers as we have to training camp, but training camp's coming up here. Robbie, I'm looking here, though, on a different entity real quick. They're ranking, it was, let me get the correct verbiage. I want to get your take on ranking NFL teams by under 25 talent. And they're looking at the future success. A big part of that is considering how much talent is on each roster. So I go, and it's 32 teams, obviously. I click on the Packers. They put them at number 30. And they say, blue chips, none. None. And then they talk about notable graduated players, Tucker Kraft, Lucas Van Ness, Evan Williams. They say, basically, that there's it's not looking good for the future of the Green Bay Packers. What would you say, Rob, about that?
19: I think that's not, I mean, I think
1: utter,
19: that's
1: utter trash nonsense.
19: Again, you got to remember what time of the year it is, right? It's July 23rd or whatever the date is today, and everyone's trying to find some way, shape, and form to get you to click on their stuff. A lot of that's clickbait stuff. Now, I'll just say this. The last couple draft classes have a lot to prove, right? Those ones, 22, 23, were outstanding. And I'm sure like that Story mentioned, those guys are now over 25. But Evo, your prime years in football are usually 24 to 28 or something like that, 23 to 29. It's the mid to later 20s. And they've got plenty of guys still in that range. So I wouldn't get too worked up over an article or a story or a ranking like that. Tucker Kraft's probably, 25? I'm just guessing. I don't have anyone's ages in front of me. I would think Jordan Morgan is probably 24 or 25. Jaden Reed's probably 25. Christian Watson's 27 or so. I mean, right?
0: God, he's already that old.
19: Evo Xavier McKinney's 27.
1: Remember when the Packers were the youngest team in the league? They're blah, blah, blah, the youngest team in the league.
0: No, they seem old. Christian Watson is what? God, he is 27. That's crazy. He is 27. Doesn't seem like
19: 27. You're right. Yeah. Okay. I just looked at it. They won't be the youngest team this year because they added Zaire Franklin and they added, Javon Hargrave. They want a couple guys on normally things they don't do, right? The wrong side of 30. That's a non-Gutekunst type move to go get those kind of players. Even a guy like, let's say, Juice, I think he turns 29 even this season or something like that, if I remember right from when I wrote that story. He's not exactly young. I mean, these were a little bit older batch of free agents that Gutekunst brought in. Like when he got Jacobs and McKinney, they were both 25 range. Yeah. McKinney's still 27. I think Jacobs might be 28 now. But, so they won't be the youngest team in the league this year.
0: No.
19: But, I wouldn't get too worked up about the fact that someone's trying to get you to click on their article.
1: I was just curious. I'm like, because the past 3 years, it's like, this is the youngest team in the league, blah, blah, blah. And now, like a fart in the wind that's gone, Reb. That's fine.
19: Yeah. I'm sure they'll be one of the top six or eight youngest. They'll be in the bottom quarter, in terms of age. There are a lot of guys that have, a lot of teams that have, look at San Francisco, right? They got a ton of guys 30 and older, for example, stuff like that. There are a lot of teams that want veterans and want these older guys. Green Bay's studies have shown them that guys typically stay healthier in those 24 to 28 years and stuff like that. They've trended younger because of that. It hasn't always worked out for him injury-wise. I think that a lot of that is organizational approach to injuries at times like that. I mean, the Rams are going to be an older team, Evo, right? Especially if they bring back Aaron Donald now. That'll be an older team. Green Bay's still going to be one of the 5, 6, 8 youngest groups in football, Evo. But, look at that. 24 draft, though, for example. These guys are all 24, 25, right? Jordan Morgan's got a chance. Edrin Cooper's already one of their 5 or 6 best players. Bullard's a really good player. The rest of Evan Williams is in that group. So I mentioned 2022 and 2023. Yeah. That 2024 class is pretty good, too, Evo, overall, especially if Jordan Morgan this year ends up working out at left tackle. You already know you've got a proven commodity in Cooper. He's a top 10 linebacker in football. Bullard's a rising player. Evan Williams is a rising player. Marshawn Lloyd's in that group. You can't count on him any more than you can count on whatever, a 90-degree day in January.
1: Hey, this is the year, Rob. This is the year that Marshawn Lloyd sees it through, okay?
19: This is the year for Marshawn Lloyd and your Brewers to win the World Series, right?
1: Hey, did you see Kirk Herbstreit just said the Brewers are winning the World Series this year yesterday?
19: I think McAfee or somebody said that as well, right?
1: So, everyone's hopping on, Rob.
19: Listen, we can always get into that later, but
1: Let me ask you this, Robbie. How about this? Well, who's got a better shot? The Packers winning the Super Bowl or the Brewers winning the World Series this year?
19: Oh, the Brewers by a mile.
1: Really?
19: Not even close. Yeah. I'll write a story later this week or early next week. It's written. I just don't know when I'm posting it yet. That I don't think the Packers will make the playoffs. I'm going to let you chew on that.
1: Because a little Matt?
19: Evo, I just feel like it's a transitional type of year for them over there.
1: Silent Ed, little Matt.
19: And little Matt does not help the cause. There is no doubt about that.
1: Brian, Evo, I think Gouda won't. Gouda couldn't. Gouda can't.
19: Evo, if you look at the history of things when they go south sometimes in organizations, you can always go back to a moment, a game, a sticking point, and a coach, for example, can't get can't ever get past that moment. Mike Sherman could never get past 4th and 26. Mike McCarthy, who I know you love to death, and I'm a McCarthy guy too, he could never get past the 2014 NFC Championship game in Seattle. Things were just
15: Super Bowl,
19: never the same.
15: He won the Super Bowl.
19: You know, he won the Super Bowl 4 years prior to that, obviously, and he could never repeat that level of glory. Evo, I just feel it's going to be a real challenge and a real struggle for them to get past the collapse of last season in Chicago, the continual collapses they had in big games, big moments, games where they had these huge leads, right? The two Bears games and the Browns games are the ones that jump out, right? Both of those games, they had 99 points, something or other chance to win the game. In the fourth quarter, they lost all three. The odds of that, Evo, were 1.25 million. I mean, it was 1.25 million. It's absolutely remarkable that they lost all three of those football games. And that's what, Evo, maybe I'll be sitting here in January saying, boy, was I wrong, and they're 14-3
15: maybe,
19: and stuff like that.
15: Maybe.
19: But maybe. I mean, and that's why the season's going to be so fun, and these seasons are always so much fun because you know. The green unknown. But history shows us, Evo, and you can always go back and look at a moment and a play. Mike Sherman could never get past. It wasn't just 4th and 26, for example, with Seattle. With Philadelphia that day. He lost his football team earlier in that game when he said, if we have another 4th and 1, we are going for it. We're going to stick it up their, backsides. And he punted the ball, and they wound up losing the game. And his offensive line to this day is still ticked at him about that, Evo. And they should be. And Amon Green is ticked at him about that. You know, the way Green Bay had 10 plays in a row go the wrong way in Seattle in the 2014 NFC Championship. I mean, the odds of some of those plays, people were astronomical to go the way they did for Russell Wilson and Marshawn Lynch and people like that. And the Packers, and those Packers could never get back to that level again. And can LaFleur's Packers do that in 2026? My guess is no, Evo. I'm going to pick them 8 and 9, and I'm going to pick them to miss the playoffs.
1: So that's a little preview into Rob's article. You said who broke Ben Johnson, the Chicago Bears, broke Matt LaFleur?
19: It could wind up being that way. Listen, maybe Matt punches back this year. Maybe he's got a couple punches left.
1: Hey, the only punches Matt LaFleur throws, Robbie, the only punches Matt LaFleur throws is at fans who are holding a flag in Detroit, okay? That's the only time he fights back.
19: Those guys are less intimidating than Dan Campbell on the other side, right?
1: Rob, and I could be wrong too, but I don't have the greatest of feelings about the Packers coming up this year either. Something just feels like it's ran its course. Like it's not, something's unsettled.
19: I don't know how the bowl season plays itself out, Ebo, but I have a better feeling, for example, about Badger football this year, maybe playing into a later part of the season, although they'd probably pay a late December bowl, I guess. But the Badger football team having a more successful season, for example, than the Packers. Wow. Put it this way, I think the Badger football team will be in the postseason and the Packers will not. How about that?
1: Well, you said the Brewers having a better shot at winning the World Series than the Packers winning a Super Bowl. You know,
19: I just think the Badgers will be in a bowl, for example. So I'll call that.
1: Oh yeah,
19: bowl.
1: And we'll love to see a bowl. Hey Rob, as you're counting down here for the most important Packers, we got training camp starting next week. Coming in at number 6, almost done. You already mentioned him a little earlier, Xavier McKinney. How important is Xavier McKinney here? As there's this transition period with the defensive coordinator as well, how important is Xavier McKinney to a Jonathan Gannon?
19: Huge. And Evo, I wrote in the article too that he's underrated there at number 6. He's probably their third best football player behind Parsons number 1 and Love number 2. Just in terms of being a sensational football player. And some people say I'm overstating Love, but the value of the quarterback position is so great. You know, you've got to throw him up there. Xavier McKinney's their third best football player to me, just pure talent and stuff like that. He's a top 5 safety, undoubtedly a top 3 safety in football. The only reason I put him at 6, Evo, is because if he did, and again, I call this the most important Packers. If he did go down, if he missed a month, they're still really good at safety with Bullard and Williams, for example. There's going to be a couple guys in my top 5 that are not as good of football players, for example, as Xavier McKinney. They're really good football players, obviously, to be in the top 5. But they're going to play a position where if one of those guys goes down, for example, Christian Watson will be the guy tomorrow at number 5. If Christian Watson goes down, Evo, their wide receiver depth is really, really thin. they just don't have the depth that they used to have at wide receiver. And now you're looking at Golden and Reed and a lot of question marks, for example. If McKinney did go down, I won't say they won't miss a beat, but they're in pretty good shape. A lot of people would love to have Bullard and Evan Williams as their starting safeties. Green Bay's safety room is really, really deep, Evo. It's really good. And McKinney's at the top of the list, and Evan Williams is a rising player, and Bullard's a, you know, he's a heat-seeking missile himself in the tackle game. Boy, he goes out and just blows people up when he gets a chance. But Xavier McKinney is so smart, Evo. He runs things in back. You saw 2 years ago when he had all those picks, 5 games in a row to start the season. His hands are, he's got Pro Bowl wide receiver level hands. I mean, that's how good his hands are. If a ball's near him, he's catching it. A lot of guys get thrown into the defensive backfield, Evo, simply because they just can't catch the ball. They're skilled athletes, and a high school coach will start him out as a wide receiver and all of a sudden see, well, this goofball can't catch. He's going to go play corner or something like that. Xavier McKinney's hands are off the charts.
15: You're hit. You're bleeding, man.
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13: Your news of the weird. Remember in 2020, 2021, were people collecting toilet paper? Like, I think I'm going to crap my brains out for 3 years straight. I got to make sure I'm prepared. Little did they know they could have used it for that explosive diarrhea coming from Taco Bell. But RJ, this man hoarded a bunch of toilet paper for another reason. Not in preparation for Taco Bell explosive diarrhea or COVID-20. I swear you can make any record up and the Guinness Book of World Records would be like, you're in. A serious...
0: We've got Wisconsin sports covered. W244DR Fitchburg. WOZN Madison. The Zone.
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13: Yesterday saw the Milwaukee Brewers win the rubber match against the New York Mets as Joey Ortiz went 3-for-3. He was a home run away from the cycle in their 4-3 victory. Since July 4th, Ortiz is batting .373. He improved his season average from .201 to .239. He talks on his confidence.
15: I mean, I wouldn't say it's fluctuated. I feel like I'm confident enough to, you know, go out and compete. And, you know, I always feel like I'm able to be at this level and compete at this level, so I think the confidence is there. It's just about, you know, taking it day by day and keep moving forward.
13: Starting pitcher Logan Henderson also matched a career high with 9 strikeouts as he allowed 5 hits and 2 runs without

0: based on what we think we know, there will be fewer available bats than arms. The Brewers have told us a million times directly they are not a team that goes all in. Doesn't mean they couldn't make a trade, but I would be pretty stunned if they made a significant one. But just considering a world in which they would think about adding a bat, because maybe they think this year is different and it's time, or maybe they think the farm system is so loaded that they can make a move this year and be comfortable in a way that they wouldn't be in the past. You know, put whatever framing on it you want. I just want to exist in this world and talk about this, you know, for fun. If the Brewers were to explore adding a bat, that DH spot is a spot that they could significantly upgrade. The problem is the man currently occupying it is Christian Yelich. And I'm also interested internally, do the Brewers think, like JR does, that there is a world, that there's a reality where Churio, Contreras, and Terang as 2-3-4 hitters, let's say, or 1-2-3 hitters, can that trio operate at a high enough level, not over the course of a full season, but let's say you get to October 1st, and those three need to be the engine of an offense that wins multiple playoff series and potentially a World Series. Do they have that in them? I'm glad to hear that JR thinks yes. I don't think it's likely, and I don't think JR thinks it's likely either, but winning a World Series isn't likely. You don't operate on what is likely or what is certain. You have to think about what is possible, and that's how the Brewers operate. What is possible? Okay, let's get there and hope it works out and hope it lines up. And I, unlike many of you, tend to agree with the Brewers that that's probably the smart way to go about it, because I don't think there is a form or fashion in which they can build their team where there is any, you know, sort of certainty going into a matchup against the Dodgers. Well, you got to go all in. They're still not going to be favored. They're still not going to be close. You know what I mean? And if we're talking about the strategies of sustained success versus tear it down, build it up, tear it down, build it up, tear it down, build it up, I would way rather do this thing. This is, I've been on the air every day since 2018, and the Brewers have been amazing, or at least in the playoffs, every single one of those years, except for 2022, and that's the year they traded Josh Hader. I've had interesting baseball, Brewers fans, we've had interesting baseball to follow and to talk about for almost a decade now. Really, for about a decade. It'll be 2017 when they were, you know, within a game of making the postseason, and that 2017 team was pretty nifty and entertaining and pretty good. I prefer this way because I don't think either strategy is likely to get them to a World Series. So I would rather do it this way. At least enjoy some good baseball while they're trying to get there and figure it out. Hour number two, I want to pick up with the Brewers and Christian Yelich on the other side. We'll circle back to the Packers. We'll talk about the Bucks as well. Giannis had some interesting comments earlier this week. LeBron James is a member of the Philadelphia 76ers, which is so much more interesting than the other spots. It's more interesting than Cleveland, Golden State. Miami would have been fun, too, but this is more interesting. So a lot of things on the board. 1 hour down. We have 3 hours remaining of the Bill Michaels Show. We'll be back after a quick two-minute sports update from Evo.
1: 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WOZN Madison. The Zone.
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2: Yesterday saw the Milwaukee Brewers win the rubber match against the New York Mets as Joey Ortiz went 3-for-3. He was a home run away from the cycle in their 4-3 victory. Since July 4th, Ortiz is batting .373. He improved his season average from .201 to .239. He talks on his confidence.
3: I mean, I wouldn't say it's fluctuated. I feel like I'm confident enough to, you know, go out and compete. And, you know, I always feel like I'm able to be at this level and compete at this level, so I think the confidence is there. It's just about, you know, taking it day by day and keep moving forward.
2: Starting pitcher Logan Henderson also matched a career high with 9 strikeouts as he allowed 5 hits and 2 runs without walking anyone in 5 innings. The Brewers, who sit 64-38 on the year, 7 games above the Cubs for first place in the NL Central, had yesterday off, are back in action today as they welcome in the Colorado Rockies to American Family Field for a 3:10 first pitch. Turning to the Packers, we're less than a week away from training camp beginning. Wednesday, July 29th will be their first practice, with family night happening at Lambeau Field Friday, August 7th. And their first preseason game coming Thursday, August 13th, against the Steelers.
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13: Every team across baseball is trying to figure this thing out. Like, where is Scooble going to go? Is he even going to be moved? Like, I had a team yesterday tell me that they aren't even sure if he's going to get moved because the Tigers are going to want to have a chance to compete with Scooble one more time before he becomes a free agent. And when he becomes a free agent, then he's gone. Like, there is little to no chance that he's actually going to return to Detroit. And something that these teams have reminded me is that in trade talks, the Tigers, they're stubborn. If they don't get a value that they want, they're not going to just trade a player just to trade him. And I think that's going to end up being the same like the same way here with Scooble, actually even more so than with Scooble than I think any other player on their roster than they've done in years past. So I definitely don't think it's a certainty that he's going to be traded. I think there's going to be a ton of interest. But if the Tigers end up going on a surge here over the, like, the next 7 to 10 games, they're going to try to compete with him. They're going to try to add to this roster and probably keep Scooble. It's 50-50 at this point. I would probably lean more toward him going. But if I told you at this point that he was that he was definitively going to go, I'd be lying to you because even the Tigers don't know that answer right now.
14: One more from Robert Murray. Just good piece of logistics, just a good housekeeping thing when you have an analyst give the latest on Tarek Skubal. Just good information to know. It's funny to me that he said, well, you know, you talk to teams, they say Detroit is stubborn. And I'm not discounting Robert Murray's reporting or analysis on this because I'm sure he's talked to teams and they've told him exactly that. But my thought was, well, of course other teams think that because they think, well, Detroit's stupid. They, you know, Detroit, they're not winning anything. And Tarek Skubal's a rental and he just had surgery. So where do they get off asking for the world for Tarek Skubal right now? If I was an opposing general manager trying to acquire Tarek Skubal, I would think the same thing. So, of course, you know, Robert's hearing that from other teams. It reminds me of this piece of sound I cut right before the Bucks traded Giannis, kind of in the last 3 or 4 days before that deal went down. And I cut this sound from Ryan Russillo, who heard from other teams, you know, the Bucks are really stubborn. The Bucks are, they're really difficult to deal with. That it reminded me just of this.
15: I think Milwaukee's very tough to deal with. You just hear over and over again how they'll get like close on something and then they kind of pull back. And so when there was all this momentum over the weekend that it was definitely happening, then there were other teams that I talked to that said that they were still talking to Milwaukee about potential offers. So I think the Jaylen Brown thing being rerouted and then Milwaukee getting extra picks out of it makes a ton of sense. So I wouldn't rule it out. I think it's a massive tab that comes with Giannis, but I think the certainty with the way it was talked about a few days ago, I'm not saying it's not going to happen, but I don't know that it didn't feel as certain last night when I was talking to people on the phone about just the draft and stuff. And then Giannis came up.
14: So it's interesting, you know, just a little bit of a time capsule there. That was the weekend before Giannis got dealt and Russillo saying, I think Jaylen Brown for Giannis and Jaylen Brown getting rerouted makes a ton of sense. And at the time to all of us, it did make a ton of sense because I thought the league on some level had to think pretty highly of Jaylen Brown. I didn't believe that the league viewed him as like a top five, you know, MVP level player in terms of value. But I thought at the time, and I think a lot of us did, we thought, well, you know, Jaylen Brown would have a lot of value. So the Bucks might. And then we learned, of course, you know, the best the Celtics could do for him, apparently, or the best they decided they could do for him was Paul George and, you know, some first that probably won't be all that good. So it's funny to be back in that spot before the Giannis trade and then before the Jaylen Brown trade, which are, and that Jaylen Brown trade was one of the maybe the more shocking trades in a while in professional sports, certainly in the NBA. So just an interesting, that part of it is an interesting time capsule. Set that to the side. That doesn't matter. That's just a tangent. Ryan Russillo saying, you know, you talk to teams around the NBA, Milwaukee's hard to deal with. Well, yeah, of course they're going to think that because they're the team that's trying to pry Giannis away and the Bucks want to take it to the last day and they want to extract every drop. So of course the Bucks are being, you know, bastards in negotiations. Just like, I'm sure the Tigers are being bastards with the way they negotiate around potentially dealing Tarek Skubal. If I ran the Tigers and I don't know that much about the American League, I don't watch that league every night. I certainly don't watch the Tigers every night the way I watch the Brewers. So I don't know. Maybe the Tigers don't pass the sniff test. And even if they are to win some games over the next week and a half year, maybe they're still not that good. And I don't know. Like, maybe they won't have a great chance of getting hot and going on a run. But what I know from a distance is the American League isn't that good. And the Tigers have Tarek Skubal, who might be the best starter in baseball for a couple more months. And that's it. And I would really, really have to feel like my team truly has no chance. I would have to be convinced top to bottom. There's no way the Tiger, no way. I'd be pretty tempted to keep him. I also think as a general manager, it's just the easier move. Standing pat's the easier move, you know, like it's just easier move. Fans aren't going to barbecue you. You know, you're not going to get criticized doing nothing and giving your team a chance. It's hard for fans to get on you. There might be some nerdy fans who are like, we should have traded Tarek Skubal for prospects, but those aren't the, you know, that's not the majority of fans and you're not going to get hurt at the gate. fans aren't going to not buy tickets because we should have traded Tarek Skubal and we didn't. We didn't capitalize on his value, so I'm canceling my season tickets. I don't think organizationally you're going to be hurt by that. So I say all that to say this. One more thing on the Brewers here. They have told you six ways to Sunday. They don't go all in. They're not going to mortgage the future. That's fine. This year is particularly interesting to me, and maybe I'm just choosing to see it this way for the purposes of sports talk radio, but that's fine. That's what sports talk radio is for. This year is interesting to me because their farm system is so deep and they have so much ammo. The Brewers could swing a significant move and still be really good in the farm. They could swing a significant move and still have more prospect capital than a majority of teams in Major League Baseball. And I do find it interesting. This piece of sound from Vinny Rotino last week on Bill's show saying, you know, Bill, it's not just the top 10 prospects in the Brewers system that teams are interested in. And Vinny knows this because Vinny's in and around and more nerdy about baseball than your average television analyst. He's in it, understanding the farm systems and talking to teams. And Vinny says it's not just the top 10 guys that have a lot of value. There's prospects all over the Brewers top 100 and all over their system that teams find really attractive.
16: The Tigers are only four games out of the wild card, so there's no guarantee. These next 3 weeks, everybody should be, you know, playing with their, or 2 weeks, they should be playing with their Detroit Tigers voodoo dolls in order to hopefully the Tigers go in the tank and Tarek Skubal's on the move to somebody, because I do think that'd be great for the game to have Tarek Skubal traded here at the deadline. Make it for a very exciting conversation for everybody. And cool to see where he ends up. Now, I do hope that if he is on the move, it is the Brewers. I do think they're going to put their best foot forward in order to acquire him. They have so many guys, Bill, in their minor leagues that are prospects that are coveted by other teams. So many. I can't even tell you. It's not just the top 100. It's not just their top 30. There's guys off the top 30 Brewers prospect list that are attractive to other teams. They just have just a plethora of prospects. So go ahead, take a few guys, maybe even if it's a Luis Peña, who's the number, whatever, 20th in all of baseball. Maybe even take him and a Jett Williams, package him up with a couple other guys and send him on the move over to Detroit and acquire Tarek Skubal. Because I do think if the Brewers do get him, they are going to be the favorite to win the World Series. When he's a bulldog, he's the right kind of guy. He's a Murphy kind of guy. He's a Milwaukee Brewer kind of guy. I think that would be so fun. It would be a CeCe Sabathia-type move back in 2008. If they get him. I usually don't subscribe to this. I'm usually about, okay, protect the future. We want to see a sustainable winner. I agree with all that. But in this case, I think they have enough assets in the minor leagues. Go ahead and try it and try to get them. I do. And if they don't, Bill, I think they'll go ahead and acquire like what you saw last year with like a Frankie Montas type of a deal. Smaller type deal for a starter. I do think they need to be able to make sure that they're able to cover all the innings that they're going to need with the youngest pitching staff in all of baseball. I think, especially with Brandon Woodruff out. So they're going to need one more guy.
14: So the anecdote in there that interests me most is there are prospects, not just in the top 10 or the top 20, there's Brewers prospects all over the top 100 in their system that are attractive around baseball that teams are interested in. So if the Brewers want to make a move, and just based on what the market is shaping up to potentially be, because nobody knows, right? It's not like we have a list of players on the market. We're all guessing. It's all conjecture. But if the market shapes up the way that it probably will and probably should, there are going to be more arms than bats. So if the Brewers are prepared or interested in doing something out of character, it wouldn't necessarily have to be top 10 prospects. There might be a player in the 30s or the 40s. Let's say they want to go get Reed Detmers. Maybe the Angels say, you know who we love is the 28th guy in your system. We really like that guy. And the Brewers might be like, well, we don't think that highly of that guy at all. It'd be great to get him off our book. You know, we're more focused on number 22 and number 16 and number 4. You know what I mean? Like that whole thing. So that comment from Vinny Rotino is something I'm going to be thinking about right up until the trade deadline. One more segment this hour. I'll take a call or two. There's one or two of you on hold. I promise I'll get to you after this. 608-321-1670. Kate Fox is going to be here to talk Packers and a couple of other random things at the top of the hour at 12. So looking forward to that. More of the Bill Michaels Show next.
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29: There's two reasons I think it would be fun if he went to Miami. One is that I think that's a terrible fit of all those guys together. And two, their annoying fans, their even more annoying media will be going nuts that they think they're going to win the title. And it's going to be really fun to watch that crash and burn. So
30: more annoying
29: there,
30: media, a little shot.
31: This
30: there.
31: Is my favorite. What a hater.
29: It's not an annoying media?
30: Just,
29: what are you talking
30: just
29: about?
30: Slip that in there.
29: It's the most annoying media. They know
31: Simmons
29: it.
31: Simmons is a hater. This is my favorite version. Say no
30: Tom
31: it.
30: Simmons. Say
31: no.
29: They know it. That's the only way they get attention.
14: Bill Simmons, Joe House on the Bill Simmons podcast the other day talking about LeBron, his next potential destination. LeBron has made his decision. He's going to the Sixers, which I think is just a win for sports fans everywhere. I think this is the best possible outcome because I think the content and the stories, I just think this is the best possible thing. Golden State, I guess him playing with Steph would have been interesting, but I don't think it would have been that relevant. It would have felt like another version of him on the Lakers, which is a team that's not really in the mix to win anything. The Heat would have been interesting, I guess. LeBron, Giannis, and Bam together would have been interesting. But selfishly, as a Bucks fan, I don't want that because I don't want the Heat to win. I kind of want the Heat thing to, you know, I'm not trying to be anti-Giannis, but be better for the Bucks, crash and burn. It would prove the Bucks, you know, maybe not prove the Bucks right moving off from Giannis, because I think that was as much Giannis's decision as it was the Bucks. But I also don't want my team to look bad. I don't want my team to have egg on their face. You know, they trade away Giannis and he goes and plays awesome and wins a championship. It's like, oh, you know, like that would kind of suck. I guess I'd be happy for Giannis, but as a Bucks fan, would do nothing for me. Cleveland, I don't know that that would be that interesting. I know it's, well, he's going home, but he already did that. He already went home one time. He already went back to Cleveland and won a championship. He'd already done that. I don't need to see that movie again. Philly with Joel Embiid and Jaylen Brown, who is just jettisoned from the Celtics, and Tyrese Maxey, who's a young, really good player. Like, that's juicy in that market, that media market with that fan base. LeBron in Philadelphia. Oh, give me that. That's great.

number four, the Bill Michaels Show. How are we looking? Welcome back. Kate Fox joining us for the last hour. Very fun. Some Giannis comments that are just odd, and it's not just the one about his wife. I mean, that's got nothing to do with basketball. Vagabond John on live stream makes a good point. Different culture. So, okay, maybe different cultures discuss marriages and families a little differently. That's a good point. Just seems in every culture you might want to point out, like, yeah, my wife is also beautiful. You know, I want to make that known. I want that on the record, please, in big, bold letters. He also had a comment. And I'll read this here and then we'll go to the phone calls. I see you. I'm coming. 608-321-1670. He said, I worry about. I don't want that quote. I want this one. I'm happy to be in Miami. In Miami now, I won't lie. I don't feel comfortable. I don't know the team, but I'm going to go over there and I'll do my best. I've been doing this my whole life and I hope it turns out well. I love the city of Milwaukee. I will love Milwaukee until I die. I bleed purple and green. It's very simple. They made me who I am today. If Micah Parsons showed up to Green Bay last year and was like, I'll always love the Cowboys. I bleed silver and blue. I'll do my best here. It's like, hey, man, what? Like, lie. Lie. Also, Giannis, lie. Even if you're like, I don't know. I'm not sure that this thing in Miami is going to go well. It was certainly hard to leave Milwaukee, but we'll see how this goes. Even if that's how you feel, just keep it to yourself, man. Just keep it to yourself. This is why I still think Giannis is the same guy, by the way. A lot of people say, well, Giannis has been polluted. He's been infected by the NBA and American basketball culture. I don't think so, because he's still saying stuff like this on the record. I still think very grounded on some level, very genuine on some level, honest, as much as a star making

0: 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Here's Chris Black and Adam Abdallah.
1: That's right, Black and Abdallah here on Westwood One Sports and the Westwood One Sports app. We have breaking news as of a few minutes ago, about 20 minutes ago. LeBron James has gone to social media to announce he is signing with the Philadelphia 76ers. That's right. In the writing that LeBron posted online, it seems as if this was a basketball decision. He is worried about his legacy. He wants to win another championship, and he sees the 76ers as the best landing spot to chase a championship. So LeBron James, and a part of the news that's crazy, ESPN reporting a two-year, $8 million deal for LeBron James, which is insane. That's insane for a player that we heard rumblings just 2 months ago that he may want a max deal. He wants to get paid at the level that he respects and he's earned. Two-year, $8 million is insane for LeBron James signing with the Philadelphia 76ers. And now in the Eastern Conference, they are by far the number one team in the conference. The title contenders. And then you have to look at the Western Conference with the Thunder and the Spurs. And then it's kind of like everyone else in the NBA. So LeBron James signing with the 76ers.
2: I'm shocked. I'm surprised. I'm aghast. I'm also happy that our long national nightmare is finally over.
1: Yes,
2: of
1: course.
2: That we're waiting for this to be over, that finally LeBron watch has ended and we can retreat.
1: And you and I have been on guard.
2: We've been standing at the
1: months.
2: Wall.
1: We've been here
2: waiting,
1: watching,
2: and watching, and guarding over LeBron watch.
1: Yes, so
2: and finally, one last time. Let's
1: yes,
2: hear it.
1: Here
2: one
1: it is.
2: Last time. Let's hear it. One last time.
1: Yes. LeBron James free agent watch. Yes. Yep.
3: Who is he?
4: LeBron James.
3: Will he build another super team?
5: Gotta start with Superman. Man, I could have used him on the Cavs.
3: How many weeks will he stretch this?
6: Not two, not three, not four, not five.
3: LeBron watch 2026 with Black and Abdallah.
7: The answer to the question everybody wants to know. LeBron, what's your decision?
8: And this fall, I'm going to take my talents to.
1: The answer is Philadelphia.
2: Yeah.
1: And if you had in the pool July 24th as the date.
2: Okay, to be fair.
1: For LeBron to sign,
2: I'm pissed. I was one day off. One day. I had yesterday as the day. And I was one day off.
1: Yeah.
2: LeBron,
1: yes,
2: come on.
1: You were.
2: And you know what's weird, too, is I say I'm surprised, I'm shocked, and for two reasons. One, he made a basketball decision, which is...
1: Hey, I'll give him respect for that.
2: Wild for LeBron, because obviously Miami, with the first decision, he went to go play with Dwayne Wade and Bosh. And yeah, that's partly a basketball decision, but he also went and made a bunch of money, won championships. It's all great, right? And then he goes back home to Cleveland, goes back home, all that good stuff, wins a championship there. Goes to LA, goes out west, more so for non-basketball reasons. Goes there, makes a production company, all that good stuff, builds a life out in LA. Okay, Mickey Mouse Championship, all that good stuff. Then, now, we're thinking you've got one more year left. You hire a film crew.
1: Yeah.
2: You leave LA because you're no longer, quote, the guy. You're no longer considered the guy in LA. It's not your team anymore. They've moved on and basically handed the keys to Luka Doncic. So who's it go? So where are you going to go and be considered the guy? If for a month now, the rumors have been Miami, Golden State, and Cleveland. Those have been the leaders. And you and I have discussed that Philly would make the most basketball sense.
1: Yeah.
2: However, to go there, you'd have to take a pay cut. And
1: he's taking a pay cut.
2: And to only make $8 million is a gigantic
1: for 2 years.
2: Pay cut for 2 years.
1: With a player option.
2: Exactly.
1: I mean.
2: And so in his statement that he put out on Twitter in a thread on Twitter, which is weird that he didn't go notes app. I'm just pointing that out. This is something I would have gone notes app
1: on. Yeah, you would have?
2: I would have.
1: For your announcement?
2: Well, because in the

0: fourth.
1: Is that what you do?
0: I got to go to the fourth post to find out that he's going to Philly.
1: He wants the engagement. He wants people to pay attention. It's LeBron James for what we're talking about.
0: He said that he thought he was done when the season was ended. I wasn't ready to announce it. I knew I needed some time to decide. He still truly loves the games. The last few weeks have been really special. And then he believes I can help make the Philadelphia Sixers a championship team. And right now, at the end, he says, thank you to LA, Miami, I'll forever love. In Northeast Ohio, you'll always be home. And right now, right before this announcement took place and him announcing that he's going to Philly.
1: Yeah.
0: Philly to win the NBA finals were 16-1. Right now on DraftKings, promo code BND26, Philly is 9-1. They're third behind the Spurs and the Thunder. They're tied with the Knicks. Both Philly and the Knicks are 9-1. I think that right now, if Philly makes it to the finals with a healthy LeBron and a healthy Joel Embiid, they're better than the Knicks. You've got Jaylen Brown, you've got Embiid, you've got LeBron. Assuming everybody's healthy, this team is better than the Knicks. This is a purely basketball decision that's crazy. And I think also, too, if you were reading ESPN.com today, there was a story posted by Vincent Goodwill that had a paragraph in it about LeBron trying to get Kyrie Irving to go to play with him, either in Cleveland or Miami. And Kyrie said no. Dallas said, we're not trading him one. And Kyrie said, I'm good. Thanks, but no thanks. Like, I'm not going to go to Dallas and say, trade me.
1: Yeah.
0: So I also wonder if that played any part.
1: Well, and we also had the report from Yahoo from yesterday saying that he was trying to get teams waiting out, hoping that someone would trade for Kyrie or for Anthony Davis.
0: Exactly. So I'm also wondering if those two things played a hand into this decision.
1: Of course it did.
0: To just say, well, now I got to take a pay cut and I'm going to go and I'm going to try to win a ring here because I can't get my buddies to come play in a team with me.
1: It's Black and Abdallah here on Westwood One Sports and the Westwood One Sports app, SiriusXM channel 375, all of our great radio affiliates around the country. Good morning and good afternoon to you around the country as well. 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So are the Sixers now the best team in the NBA? You can text the show. Give us your thoughts. I think there's a clear-cut top four in the NBA as of right now. It's New York, who just won the title. It's Philadelphia. It's Oklahoma City. And it's San Antonio. Those are the four best teams in the NBA. If you pick any one of those four teams and that's your best team in the NBA, I don't think I can say that you're necessarily wrong at this moment. They, all four of them, are way better than everyone else in their conferences and in the league. And so LeBron signing with Philadelphia a two-year, $8 million deal, a shocking contract for LeBron James, who can still play. He announced it on social media that he's choosing Philadelphia because they are a team that can win a championship and he wants to win a championship before he retires to add to his legacy. Clearly, he's heard some of the chirping out there where people constantly remind LeBron the amount of times he's been to the finals but has not been able to win enough finals to, say, compete with Michael Jordan, who had six. So that's out there. Also, in the post from LeBron James that I do think is a bit newsworthy, that is kind of the second tier piece of conversation to selecting Philadelphia, is he is very honest in his first post saying he thought he played his last NBA game. He thought at the end of last season, when the Lakers lost in the playoffs, that he was going to retire and that he had to take the time off to realize, no, I do want to give it one more chance. He wrote all of this on social media about 30 minutes ago. But I take away from it the two things. He made a basketball decision to select the Philadelphia 76ers. And he thought he was going to retire. Those are the two things that I pull from his post that he posted about 30 minutes ago.
0: Yeah, my biggest takeaway is that the two things is that things didn't go his way in this tour of free agency. LeBron is used to things going his way. LeBron is used to, in his last few free agency tours, Miami, Cleveland, LA, the league acquiescing to him. He's used to everybody. And yeah, the league somewhat held up for him. Adam Silver and the schedule makers were kind of, you know, PO'd about this taking so long and us waiting till July 24th to get this news. But player-wise, nobody waited for LeBron, and he got a bunch of thanks but no thanks. We're not moving for you. And yeah, you can say and put out statements by Rich Paul, LeBron's agent, hey, you guys go ahead with your business. We're going to make our decision. But when you get reports from Vincent Goodwill, when you get reports from Shams, when you get reports from other NBA reporters that LeBron is trying to, you know, get teams to see if they'll trade for Anthony Davis or Kyrie Irving, and that he's trying to send messages to Kyrie to see if he'll come and play in Cleveland or Miami, and they're saying no, dude, you're 41. I understand you're still LeBron James and you've got a lot left in the tank and you've got one or two seasons left in. You're still playing at an elite level. And 41-year-old LeBron James is still better than a lot of players in the NBA. But it's different than 8 years ago when you went to LA.
1: Yeah.
0: And it's different than 12 years ago when you went back to Cleveland. And it's different than 16 years ago when you went to Miami. The league isn't, and players aren't waiting and trying to completely deteriorate and rip apart their roster for you because you want to play one or two more seasons.
1: Well, there's also this interesting movement in the NBA. I didn't bring it up to you yesterday on the show, but I had the story saved yesterday. And really, the Cliff Notes is something that we've kind of talked about here with the NBA offseason. You remember Henry Abbott used to work at ESPN mm-hmm. back in the day? He wrote an article, I think, 2 days ago talking about how if you look at the trades that have been made here in the offseason, NBA teams have realized that you need to get players and they win the majority of their games with their team before 30. And that if you look at the moves, Jaylen Brown, Giannis, some of these players who have been traded in the offseason, when they get to around 30, the majority of their winning in their career has already taken place, mm-hmm. but they make the most money post 30. So what teams have all realized is you have this player, you make your run as they become a superstar, they get that max deal, and then you deal the max, you move them along, and then you start again. Because having all those high-priced players above the age of 30 is actually not the best way to build an NBA team. And it's kind of something we talked about. Remember, I had all those stats for you for playoff minutes, and that the majority of playoff minutes came from players who were under 30 yeah. in this year's NBA playoffs. And there were like six guys who made up the majority of minutes that were above the age of 30. And it was like LeBron James, James Harden, and a couple of others that were on various different teams. But like the most impactful minutes played in this year's NBA playoffs were from guys under the age of 30. And so you're right. To your point, I think the league has definitely shifted in the way and the mindset that teams are building for the future. And when you see superstars looking for new contracts, the idea isn't necessarily grab all the stars and put them on one team if they're guys who are later in their career. So, you know, you look at the situation for Philly. So LeBron James signing with the 76ers, 2 years, $8 million. Here's the starting lineup for the 76ers now. Tyrese Maxey, VJ Edgecombe, Jaylen Brown, LeBron James, Joel Embiid. That is one of the best starting fives that I can remember in NBA history.
0: Asterisks.
1: That's going to be a really... What's the asterisk for?
0: If Joel Embiid can stay healthy. Which he can't. Dude, he can't. He can't. Go through. Do yourself a Google.
1: No, I know.
0: Do yourself a Google.
1: I know, man.
0: And how many games has Joel Embiid played the last few seasons?
1: Yeah, no, I know.
0: I mean, and look, how many playoff games did he play last year? Joel Embiid... Game started, okay, 38 last year, 19 the year before, 39 the year before that. The last time he played over 60 games was 2022, that season. 66 games. The last 3 years, he's played 39, 19, and 38. Come on, man. Like, look, even without him, I think this is still a really good team.
1: Yeah, of course.
0: But you've got to manage Joel Embiid. And like,
1: well, you have to manage LeBron too. Think about last season with the Lakers.
0: I get it.
1: LeBron needs time off as well, but I mean that's why you go out and trade for Jaylen Brown.
0: Yes, absolutely. You've got to get to the playoffs with a healthy Joel Embiid. You can get to the playoffs. Like LeBron's never had a serious season-ending injury in his career. He's been extremely durable. All that you have to manage more so. Joel Embiid and make sure he is healthy for the playoffs. LeBron is staking this final year or two, whatever it is, and only taking $8 million over the next 2 years on Joel Embiid being healthy in the playoffs. Because if Joel Embiid is healthy in the playoffs, this team can win the East and can probably win the finals if they get there.
1: LeBron James 76ers, 2 years, $8 million per ESPN television. He also put out there on social media that he thought he was done playing basketball at the end of last season when the Lakers lost in the playoffs. And he thought that he was going to retire, but he's selecting Philadelphia because of basketball reasons and the opportunity to try and win a championship. You can call or text the show at 310-840-4910. Are you surprised he didn't choose Cleveland or Miami and he's selecting Philly? We'll talk about that coming up next.
2: Patriots training camp is now underway. A.J. Brown arrives with enormous expectations. Can the star wideout be the missing piece for Drake May and the defending AFC champions? Westwood One Sports.
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0: This is Black and Abdallah on Westwood One Sports. 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
1: Big news in the NBA. LeBron James is signing with the Philadelphia 76ers. ESPN is reporting that it's a two-year, $8 million deal. 2 years for $8 million for LeBron James, which in his post on social media, he released it about an hour ago. LeBron James posted on social media a couple of things to note. One is that he thought he was done playing basketball at the end of last season. When the Lakers lost in the playoffs, he thought he had played his last game in the NBA, which we can discuss that as far as whether or not we believe that or not, because you really think LeBron was going to go out without a retirement tour? I don't know if I buy that one, but from his post, that's what he's saying, is that he thought he was done playing at the end of last season. The other aspect to pull from it, obviously the huge news, he is selecting to go play with the Philadelphia 76ers, and the reasoning that he's giving is that he wants to win a championship before he retires. He is chasing the rings, and it is one of those situations where we mock and we joke about LeBron James often on this show. But that's a basketball decision, and I can't make fun of that. That's great. I'm glad that he is going to the place so he can try and win because he cares about the basketball. That's fantastic for LeBron James.
2: Listen, the dude took 573 days to make a decision, okay?
1: Exactly. Like, exactly 573 days.
2: Like, don't tell me that he doesn't want a retirement tour, okay?
1: It's and what he said.
2: But the problem
1: is what he's claiming.
2: Here's the problem. We can't give him a proper retirement tour this year. He signed a two-year deal.
1: Well, yeah.
2: We don't know.
1: Yeah.
2: With a player option, we don't know. He can do this all again. We could be sitting here next year with that, with the sounder, with the kid, LeBron James. Who is he? Blah, blah, blah, blah. I got to hear this in my nightmares again next summer. I'm going to be sitting here next year on July 24th being like, guess where LeBron signed? He's trying to get Kyrie Irving again, and he's trying to get Anthony Davis again. And guess what? He's 42 years old. Like, we're going to be doing this same song and dance again next year.
1: Think about how many times we've done this song and dance throughout his career.
2: I can tell you how many times we've done it.
1: It's a lot,
2: man. I can name the teams he's
1: It's a lot.
2: To.
1: It's a lot of times.
2: It's ridiculous. It's ridiculous. And look, I said to you that when we were going through this process about the fact that he had hired a film crew, right? And LeBron James is wants, I think, and I can't get inside the head of LeBron James. I don't know what he's thinking. But I think that the fact that he's hiring a film crew, why would you hire a film crew if this wasn't your last year?
1: Yeah.
2: Right? Like, I don't think you would be hiring a film crew if this wasn't your last year. This seems very last dance of you. And I thought that because you were doing that, because he was doing that, he was going to go back to Cleveland because that's the storybook ending. That's the, hey, it's not necessarily about the rings. Mm-hmm. If we win one in Cleveland, awesome. Because there's a good chance with the players in the roster that they have set that there's a decent chance that you could win a ring in Cleveland, right? However, I think this actually now is a better story for The Last Dance because now this kind of emulates it more where you're going to Philly, you took less money, you've got this drive, this sense of I'm going to try to win a ring. I've only taken, you know, if he opts out at the end of the year because this is his last year, he's only making $4 million. Like, this is it.
1: It's wild, man.
2: You know, you filmed the whole thing of him trying to, you know, I'm at 41. I'm going to turn 42 in the middle of the season. You know, I'm trying to push my body and all this kind of stuff. And, like, that's going to be the theme of this whatever documentary that he's going to be making with this film crew of his last quote, last dance, whatever he's going to call it, of him trying to win a final ring. That I think that if his want to be the good guy again, of people trying to, you know, of him, you know, taking his talents to South Beach and people being upset about the decision and then all the time in LA and people feeling that he's kind of cringe all the time. This is No one can fault him for this. If this is his last year, he's making $4 million and he's making the best basketball decision possible.
1: Yeah, it is. Also, I would say LeBron, welcome to a pressure cooker. Philadelphia and Bro. Philadelphia sports fans are not South Beach. They're not Laker fans who don't really care for you. Sixers fans are going to care. And
2: you know who I'm happiest for today?
1: Yeah.
2: You know who I'm happiest for today?
1: Exactly. I know what you're going to say.
2: You know who I'm happiest for today?
1: Who are you happy for?
2: 76ers lady.
1: The lady who was crying after the Sixers were knocked
2: lady.
1: Out of... Yeah, Joel Embiid lady. Yeah.
3: I love Joel, and I hope he stays. I love the whole team. They did amazing, but it's just heartbreaking. It really is.
2: You know what she's doing
1: she
2: today?
1: She was crying on the local news after the Sixers were eliminated from the playoffs
2: you
1: this
2: year. You know what
1: year.
2: She's doing today? You know the video of the kid that's standing up on the desk, and he's doing the dance, and he's... You know the video of the little kids in the classroom? You ever seen that video?
1: What is it from?
2: It's like a gif of like they find out something good is going to happen to them in a classroom, and it's like a gif of a little kid.
1: Is it from a movie?
2: No. It's from like a reaction video.
1: Oh, real
2: like they
1: life?
2: Find it. Yeah, it's real life.
1: Real
2: and the kid
1: life.
2: Gets up on the desk and he starts dancing. Like I'll show it to you. That's what he's. She's up on a desk. And she's
1: easy
2: dancing today.
1: She's up on a desk.
2: Yeah, she's up on a desk
3: amazing,
2: dancing.
1: Easy.
3: But it's just heartbreaking. It really is.
1: Oh, it's great.
2: She is partying today.
3: It's just heartbreaking. It's just heartbreaking. It's just heartbreaking. It's just heartbreaking.
1: She is having a great day. Phillies girl.
2: This kid.
1: Okay, yeah,
2: that
1: little kid. All right.
2: That little kid. He's on the chair on the desk.
1: He's got the legs going.
2: Dancing.
1: He's got the arms going.
2: That's what she's
1: going.
2: Doing today.
1: All right, so it's Black and Abdallah here on Westwood One Sports and the Westwood One Sports app. You can text or call the show at 310-840-4910. We're talking about the big breaking news. LeBron James is signing with the Philadelphia 76ers. 2 years, $8 million per ESPN. He is joining a loaded team with Jaylen Brown, who was traded for here in the offseason. Tyrese Maxey is a great player. Can Joel Embiid stay healthy? Text from the 443, our guy, Derek in Baltimore. Happy Friday to Derek in Baltimore. He asked the question, has there ever been a single offseason which one NBA team acquired a top 10 player and an all-time great player who's still playing at a high level in the same offseason? That's a good point by Derek, because it's not only are the Sixers getting LeBron James, they also traded here in the offseason for Jaylen Brown. So, like, if you're a Sixer fan, you're excited because you pulled off the Jaylen Brown deal, which I don't get it for the Celtics still, but now Jaylen Brown's with the 76ers and you're able to sign LeBron James. I can't recall in my mind of an offseason where a team was like adding that much talent to the roster like that.
2: So LeBron went to the Heat.
1: No. But listen to the question. It's a top 10 player and an all-time great who is still playing at the high level. So like an all-time great that's been around for a while, playing at a high level still at the end of their career. I think I get what Derek's pointing to.
2: Yeah, because Wade wasn't at the end of his career yet.
1: Wade was healthy.
2: And he was there.
1: Young.
2: So,
1: LeBron, young. Bosh,
2: LeBron,
1: young.
2: Bosh are young.
1: They were all young when that went down.
2: Okay.
1: Now I do remember teams of the past that were put together as, quote, super teams that failed. Like that Lakers squad with Dwight Howard and Steve Nash.
2: Look,
1: like that was a joke.
2: This could fail. There's no guarantee that this could work. I just gave you how many games Embiid has played.
1: But what was the collection of stars that was put together in Brooklyn? Kevin Garnett and Paul Pierce.
2: Yeah.
1: Like that didn't work.
2: Mm-hmm.
1: That's happened before. And I think the Brooklyn one would make some sense with that question, right? Because like KG at that point was already a Hall of Fame player.
2: Yeah.
1: Winning a championship with the Celtics and his long career. From the 530, the text says, King James being part of this mini dynasty with the 76ers over the next 3 years. So he's calling it from the 530 that this is going to be a mini dynasty.
2: 3 years?
1: 3 years.
2: He's going to sign another one?
1: Let's see. From the 949, Philadelphia stands always hated LeBron, and now they're all in on winning titles with the 76ers.
2: Well, I mean, yeah. Listen, when one of your most hated players, he's still a great. You hate him, and when he joins you, you're like, yeah.
1: I don't know, man. I'll speak for myself. I don't know if I'd be thrilled years ago if Aaron Rodgers signed with the Bears. I don't know. If Patrick Ewing signed with the Bulls, I don't know, man. They're your rival for a reason.
2: You're ridiculous.
1: I don't know if that's that's something I would be into.
2: After all of the crap.
1: I don't know, man.
2: No, after all of the crap quarterbacks that the Bears have put up with, if in the year.
1: I'm just saying.
2: Okay, no, hear me out. If the
1: I don't
2: want
1: to hear you out.
2: No, hear me out.
1: I'm going to stand firm with this.
2: No, you're not. No, you're not. If the year that the Bears went to the playoffs with Trubisky, if they would have had Aaron Rodgers, you're not telling me that you would have taken that?
1: I mean,
2: they would have won the Super Bowl.
1: Yeah, well, yeah, because Trubisky sucked.
2: And you wouldn't have taken Aaron Rodgers that year?
1: I don't know if Raj had that on his bingo card today.
2: See yourself out.
1: I don't know if he had Mitchell Trubisky debate on the card for the show today.
4: Did not have Trubisky coming up today. Yeah, it was a bit of a surprise.
1: Let's see. From the 412, you can text the show at 310-840-4910. 412, salute to LeBron. He's choosing the best basketball fit to contend for titles. Yeah, that's something that we've talked about here to start the program today. Is like, I will say this. For all the reasons that LeBron usually is cringe, I'm glad that he's selecting a team because he thinks it's the best basketball fit. From the 628. 76ers greatest offseason in sports history, from joke to favorites to win it all. LFG. Shout out to that 76er fan. So you can always text the show 310-840-4910. Black and Dollar.
2: Was it the LFG that gave it away?
1: Yeah, yeah. That's what gave it away. Yes, correct. That's what gave it away.
2: It is a party in Philly today. The fact that
1: the poor crying girl, she's celebrating.
3: I love Joel, yeah, and I hope he stays. I love the whole team. They did amazing, but it's just heartbreaking. It really is.
2: The fact that the Patriots are reporting to camp today and AJ Brown is there and no longer an Eagle, but you get LeBron.
1: Yeah, you get LeBron.
2: You get
1: Jaylen Brown. Remember that same news report from the local news station where the girl was crying? There was also the kid. Who wanted the Sixers to sell the team? Yeah.
5: Sell the team, fire Nick Nurse, everybody gone. Like Kyle Lowry, coach.
1: I don't think
2: Kyle Lowry would do a good job with. I don't know if he might be a good coach at some point, but I don't know if he's gonna coach this team.
1: The sad guy.
5: I ain't gonna lie, this is a Mother's Day massacre. I left my mom. You know what I mean? And spent time thinking that I'm going down with the ship, but I'm going down with the ship. So I gotta make it up to mom.
1: Mother's Day massacre as the Sixers lose to the Celtics in the playoffs, and now they get LeBron James.
2: And now I think this is a great Mother's Day present, a great makeup Mother's Day present for your mom.
1: It's Black and Abdallah here on Westwood One Sports and the Westwood One Sports app, sponsored by Progressive Commercial Insurance, protecting small businesses with affordable coverage options. 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The news today, LeBron James is signing with the Philadelphia 76ers. 2 years, $8 million deal from ESPN. I am still shocked that LeBron is going to play the next two seasons for $8 million.
2: I still think it's only going to be one. You don't hire a film crew for 2 years.
1: Player option, though. Player option. And when you look at the conversation, like, I'm not really that surprised that Cleveland and Miami weren't the selections. I told you from the start of this, when we started covering this story at the start of the summer, I think the Cleveland story was played out and they weren't the best basketball fit. I would say the same with Miami as far as the fit. I didn't think that LeBron with Giannis and Bam would be a great basketball fit. I thought there were two spots, Philly and then Denver. I thought Denver would be a great basketball fit. And so he's going to Philadelphia, announcing today that he's signing with the 76ers.
2: I still believe that this is a great basketball decision. But it's only because other people said no.
1: It's Black and Abdallah here on Westwood One Sports. So LeBron chooses Philly. What do the other teams, the teams that were going after LeBron, Cleveland, Miami, Golden State, how about the Warriors, the full court press? They sent Draymond to go tell him that he's going to play for free if he joins the Warriors.
2: It's a good thing Draymond didn't sign before this.
1: Yeah, I mean...
2: Could you imagine?
1: So what's next for the teams that miss out on LeBron James? We'll talk about it next.
0: Breaking news. LeBron James has chosen to sign with the Philadelphia 76ers, joining Jaylen Brown in his final campaign. Can the King add another ring? Westwood One Sports.
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1: News today in the NBA, LeBron James is signing with the Philadelphia 76ers. 2 years, $8 million for ESPN. As LeBron is now heading back to the Eastern Conference. And when we look at the conversation about LeBron James and his career, Abdallah, I mean, a lot of the decisions that he's made basketball-wise certainly have been in the benefit of himself being on the best possible team, right? Like, that's what Miami was about. That's why he went back to Cleveland. I think a lot of people questioned the Los Angeles move because it felt like it was half 50-50, half for basketball reasons. The other half was to be an entertainer, to develop your brand, to then have a TV production side of a business, to try and become a movie star. It felt like his chasing championship days were kind of over. Heading to Los Angeles, even though he won a championship in Los Angeles, and they were very good for a long time, they just were never like a dynasty. They were never consistently great. And I don't think that even though he played almost twice the amount of his career in Los Angeles that he did in Miami, I don't think Los Angeles Laker fans ever really looked at LeBron as like one of theirs. He was just passing through. That's what it was. And for LeBron to now choose Philadelphia as the team that he's going to play for this upcoming season, when I ask the question, what does it say about his legacy? I mean, the one thing that jumps out today before we know the outcome on what's going to take place with the Sixers in this next season is that he is choosing to go to Philadelphia for basketball reasons. It's notable. And it's something that will be a note within his legacy conversation. He is chasing for championships, and he is doing something, trying to land a championship by being on the best possible team he can be on.
2: Yeah, I mean, I think the contract says everything. That the fact that he's only making $4 million a year, player option, the fact that his post on Instagram, if you take it at face value, says that this is his last decision. I like that he still used the words decision after what he put people through, you know, 16 years ago when he took his talents to South Beach and did that. But I do think that it says that he didn't just say, well, I'm going to make the most money I can in Miami or with Golden State or try to take whatever I can and go back to Cleveland. I think it says that he, you know, looked at what he thought was going to be his final year, what he thought was going to be his final game in LA, and said, I want to try to win again. I want to try to get back to what it means to actually make a meaningful run in the playoffs. And what that means is not taking the most money. I've got more money than I know what to do with. He's a billionaire. And going and playing in Philly with the best team possible, should everyone stay healthy, and facing probably the New York Knicks in the Eastern Conference Finals and getting and returning to the finals once again, which he's done a bunch of times. He just has to actually win in the finals this time. And, you know, if he does, then it's good for, like you said, it's good for his legacy. I think it says that he's trying to go out on top and not just trying to get one last final paycheck, because he's got more money than he's going to know what to do with. So if he gets to the finals again, if he gets another ring, if he gets to the Eastern Conference Finals, at least we know he's going out trying to win a ring and not just trying to milk every dollar out of whatever team possible one last time.
1: I'm mad. I'm mad at myself. Mm. While you were talking there, I think, you know, in great movies, when someone realizes something that was in front of them the entire time, mm-hmm. you know, they have that aha moment.
2: Yeah, like in
1: great movie history. Like there's the
2: Usual
1: aha
2: Suspects.
1: Moment. Usual Suspects. It happens, right? Remember LeBron a couple weeks ago? Maybe it was last week. He said that the clues are there.
2: The clues are there.
1: He was there with Halliburton.
2: Yeah.
1: And he said, the clues are there. Mm-hmm. I'm not going to say where I'm going, but the clues are there.
2: Mm-hmm.
1: All right. Remember earlier in the offseason, there was that whiteboard?
2: Yeah.
1: Rich Paul on his podcast, he had the whiteboard. He had the different teams and the different options and the players listed on the different teams and the different options. There were five teams that were listed off of LeBron's name. His name was in the middle of the whiteboard, and there were five teams. The five teams were, let's see. It was Cleveland. It was Denver, Minnesota, Miami, and it was Philly. Golden State was like off on the side.
2: Mm-hmm.
1: Dallas and oil and golf were on the whiteboard, right?
2: Mm-hmm.
1: Let's see. The Knicks were written on there. The Spurs were written on there. Where on the placement on the whiteboard, where were the Sixers placed in the whiteboard? Do you remember? Do you recall?
2: I don't.
1: Off of LeBron's name, the Sixers were up above the name.
2: Yeah.
1: And to the left.
2: Next to the L.
1: What do you usually read? Left to right,
2: mm-hmm.
1: right? So mm-hmm. you would start at the top on the left and read across.
2: Mm-hmm.
1: If someone were sitting down and making it and they were top of mind, the first team you would probably write on the whiteboard would be the team above LeBron's name and to the left, right?
2: Mm-hmm.
1: Okay, so that's one. Like, just the placement. Like, I'm just connecting dots, right? The placement where the Sixers' names are located. It seems like, okay, now that makes a little bit more sense why they're the team that's like prominently focused on the whiteboard. Two, remember when Bob Myers was on the podcast campaigning on behalf of the 76ers?
2: Yeah.
1: And yes, Bob Myers used to be with the Golden State Warriors. What does Bob Myers do now? Bob Myers is the president of sports for Harris Blitzer Sports Entertainment Group. It's the group that owns the Sixers.
2: Yeah.
1: So he technically isn't running the Sixers. He's not their GM. He's not even the president of the specific team. He's the president of the sports group that owns the team. But remember on that podcast, Bob Myers was like selling hard Philly. Why wouldn't he go to Philly? Philly's the best. Rich Paul's just sitting there on the podcast.
2: Mm-hmm. Just like hanging out.
1: What other front office executive was on the podcast over the summer making a pitch for their team?
2: They were leaving notes. They were sending notes, voice notes.
1: You see what I'm saying? Like,
2: yeah.
1: The entire thing was connected to Philly the entire time.
2: Yeah.
1: I'm sure there's more clues out there.
2: Yeah, or you can draw that conclusion, or you can go off of reporters that we know that have good sources
1: that
2: say that Kyrie Irving said no to joining him. And
1: yeah, that's true.
2: Anthony Davis said no to joining him. And so because of that, he had to take a pay cut and go join Philly.
1: Well, like, I'm just saying, there's only one president of a sports group that was on Rich Paul's podcast over the summer promoting a team in the NBA to sign LeBron James.
2: Okay.
1: It was Bob Myers in the Philadelphia 76ers.
2: Yeah, they also took all their meetings in Chicago back in 2010, and they didn't sign in Chicago. LeBron and Wade and Bosch didn't sign in Chicago. That didn't mean anything then. Everybody thought they were going to sign here, and they played Chicago.
1: Well, he decided to sign with the Sixers.
2: I understand. Okay.
1: So that's where I'm connecting all the dots. I'm trying to figure this out.
2: I think you've gone crazy. You've beautiful minded this too much, and you've gone crazy.
1: Is that good or bad? I don't remember that movie much.
2: It's bad. He
1: goes nuts.
2: Yeah, I think so.
1: Not good.
2: Not good.
1: The good kind.
2: Not the good kind.
1: He loses it.
2: Yeah, I think so.
1: LeBron James signs with Philly. How many games, and can they win the championship? We'll talk about that coming up next.
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15: Well, we're just 5 days out from the start of Packers training camp. The rookies due in on Monday.
0: This
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15: Well, we're just 5 days out from the start of Packers training camp. The rookies due in on Monday. The veterans going to arrive on Tuesday, and then the full team will be on the field for the first practice on Wednesday. It's the first of 13 open to the public, and quite a few eyes going to be on the wide receivers. Green Bay allowed Romeo Doubs to leave in free agency, then traded Dontavian Wicks to the Eagles. It left them with a clear top three in Christian Watson, Jaden Reed, and last year's first-round pick, Matthew Golden. Opportunities were hard to come by last season. Coach Matt LaFleur doesn't believe that's going to be an issue this time around.
16: We're going to continue to push, especially the bottom of the roster, to try to help make us better, but I don't think we've ever lacked talent at that position. And I think a year ago, I think we all saw it, man. It was hard to get everybody the amount of touches that we'd like to get them. So I think this is an opportunity to kind of reset everything, and we've got more opportunities, I would say, for everybody in that room.
15: Again, the Packers on the field for the first practice of camp coming up on Wednesday. Turning to Wisconsin, they're less than 2 weeks out from the start of fall camp. Before that, Coach Luke Fickell and a few of his players are going to be in Chicago on Tuesday for

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6: There's two reasons I think it would be fun if he went to Miami. One is that I think that's a terrible fit of all those guys together. And two, their annoying fans, their even more annoying media will be going nuts that they think they're going to win the title. And it's going to be really fun to watch that crash and burn. So
7: 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Little shot.
8: This
7: there.
8: Is my favorite. What a hater.
6: It's not an annoying media?
7: He just slipped that in there.
6: It's the most annoying media. They know
8: Simmons
6: it.
8: Simmons is a hater. This is my favorite version.
7: Say no, Simmons.
6: They know it. That's the only way they get attention.
9: Bill Simmons' podcast, Joe House, as well. That might have been Monday or Tuesday. And I was thinking maybe at some point this week we'd get the LeBron news, where he's going to play next. He's going to the Sixers, which I guess I'm not shocked. I think it's a good spot for him. Really talented. Maxey is young. Edgecombe is young. Jaylen Brown isn't young, but he's not old and he's really durable. So like he doesn't have to go there and carry the load. And unlike in LA, you feel like most, if not all, those guys are going to be healthy come postseason. Now Embiid's a different thing, but even if Embiid is hurt, Edgecombe, Maxey, Jaylen Brown, this is a pretty good team. I'm glad LeBron's back in the East. Philly makes sense. I didn't know if I could close my eyes and Philadelphia, the Sixers, like LeBron on the Lakers. Makes sense. LeBron on the Cavs. Makes sense. On the Warriors. Would have taken a sec, but yeah, with Curry, and that's a big brand, and it's on the West Coast, close to home in LA. Like, yeah, okay, fine. Miami, sure. He's played there before. Makes a whole lot of sense. Philly, it's like, yeah, I know there's a good situation there, and the East is winnable, but I just couldn't bring myself to really believe that he would play for the Sixers. And I think this is the most entertaining, most interesting outcome for everybody involved. I think this is what's best for basketball. And it is the encore, the curtain call for the NBA. That's not a really good offseason. I don't know that, by the way, that this offseason will lead to more people watching. I don't know that all of these moves this offseason will lead to better ratings or, you know, I'm not sure about all that. But I know this has been the most interesting NBA offseason in a while, and I am excited for this upcoming season, probably in a way that I haven't been in a while as well. Kawhi in Toronto's interesting. Jaylen Brown on the Sixers is interesting. LeBron on the Sixers is interesting. Giannis on the Heat is interesting, probably more so than it would have been on the Bucks, to be honest. And I can say that even as a Bucks fan. I just think with all of the player movement and all the switching team, I think this is fun. This is a really fun offseason. And LeBron shouldn't be wasting away in L.A. as first or second round fodder for the Thunder or the Spurs. It's kind of what he felt like. And he was playing really well on the Lakers. Like, he wasn't wasting away as a basketball player at his age, still playing very good basketball. But his potential or his opportunities to win multiple playoff series and to, you know, play in a conference finals or in the finals again in the West seemed not great. Didn't seem like he would have chances there. In the East? Oh, sure. Especially on the Sixers. Hell yeah. And I wonder how Wolves fans feel. I wonder how Nuggets fans feel. Those are another two teams that are kind of similar to the Sixers. I think the Sixers adding Jaylen Brown really helped. But I think the Nuggets are like, we have Jokic, who's unbelievable. Jamal Murray, Aaron Gordon, who are aging, but like, this is a real thing. We've won a title. We've proven we can do it. If LeBron joins us, that I think that would have been a really good team. As good as the Thunder or the Spurs? Probably not. Minnesota, maybe. Jaden McDaniels, LaMelo Ball, Anthony Edwards. Kind of fun, kind of interesting. Rudy Gobert, LeBron, add that. That's a really good team. Good enough to beat the Thunder or the Spurs? Not sure. I also just never in a million years could see myself or could see LeBron playing in Minneapolis. And that's not anything against Minneapolis. I just, and this is a lame reality of the NBA, I guess. I just think there are certain markets, no matter how perfectly the roster is made up and no matter how good of a fit it would have been, I just don't think LeBron was going to go there. I'd say the same about Milwaukee or Indiana. You know what I mean? Like, I just, LeBron's going to play there. Philly's big enough. I saw Shams on ESPN today talking about how LeBron might live in New York City and just take a helicopter to Philly every day. It's like a 45-minute ride. I'm like, helicopter, you know, let's maybe not do that. But, you know, Philly, big East Coast city. That makes sense more so than Indianapolis, Minneapolis, even Denver, which is, you know, like, it's not small time compared to Milwaukee, but it's small time compared to L.A. or New York, or it feels small time. I don't know how the populations compare. But LeBron going to the Sixers, whether or not you're very interested in the NBA, whether or not you're going to watch a lot of the NBA, the most interesting result, I think, for everyone involved, for talk show fodder, for debate, for interest. I like that LeBron's back in the East. That feels right to me. That feels natural. I think he'll be playing in basketball games that matter in a way that he wouldn't have in Los Angeles. And you know, think of Aaron Rodgers in the same way. I don't think anyone expects Aaron Rodgers to win a Super Bowl, just like I don't think people expect LeBron to win a finals at this age. But isn't it kind of a bummer? Aaron Rodgers marooned on the Jets, not playing in meaningful football games at all, just wasting away. It's like, if you're going to do this, then you should just be retired. Now, Pittsburgh is a step up. You're playing in meaningful games for a real franchise in the postseason. I don't think Aaron Rodgers is going to win postseason games and go on any sort of run, but he's playing in meaningful football games. Same with LeBron. Like, good, that's better. That's much more interesting. So a really good result for the NBA today, LeBron signing with the Sixers. I didn't think it would happen. I also am glad that it's not with the Heat, because I don't want the Heat to win anything. Sorry, Giannis. Like, I just don't want the Bucks to have that egg on their face. And I'll go a step farther. I think Giannis in Miami has some, I don't want to say dumpster fire potential, but I think that has potential to just not go well at all. And, I think Spoelstra's a really good coach and Bam's a really good player, so I don't think there's a way they suck. But I could see that being a play-in team. You know what I mean? Especially with how the Sixers have gotten better. The Pacers will be better. I think the Hornets will be better, even without LaMelo. You don't have to agree. I think the Pistons will be better. Like, the Knicks are awesome. I think the Celtics will still be good on some level. I see the Heat drawing dead, relatively. That doesn't mean they'll be a lottery team. That doesn't mean they'll suck. But I don't think they will be any sort of factor in the East this year, at best. And I think at worst, it could really have some, I don't want to say disaster. I need to find another word. It could have some flop potential. Let's say that. I think it could flop. I don't think it will be a disaster, because I think Bam, Giannis, Spoelstra, just that trio should lend to a functional representative basketball team. But you don't go out and acquire Giannis and give up all that to be a functional representative basketball team. You do that to try to win postseason games and win a championship. And I don't think they'll even be close. We'll come back and we'll reset to begin hour number two. If you have any thoughts, you could jump in. It's a free phones Friday, 608-321-1670. Aaron Nagler set to join us as well in hour number two from Cheesehead TV. But would love to take your phone calls just after Zach's 2-minute updates. Just the headlines in Wisconsin sports. No commercials. We'll be right back.
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11: Oh, we're just 5 days out from the start of Packers training camp. The rookies due in on Monday. The veterans going to arrive on Tuesday, and then the full team will be on the field for the first practice on Wednesday. It's the first of 13 open to the public, and quite a few eyes going to be on the wide receivers. Green Bay allowed Romeo Doubs to leave in free agency, then traded Dontavian Wicks to the Eagles. It left them with a clear top three in Christian Watson, Jaden Reed, and last year's first-round pick, Matthew Golden. Opportunities were hard to come by last season. Coach Matt LaFleur doesn't believe that's going to be an issue this time around.
12: We're going to continue to push, especially the bottom of the roster, to try to help make us better, but I don't think we've ever lacked talent at that position. And I think a year ago, I think we all saw it, man. It was hard to get everybody the amount of touches that we'd like to get them. So I think this is an opportunity to kind of reset everything, and we've got more opportunities, I would say, for everybody in that room.
11: Again, the Packers on the field for the first practice of camp coming up on Wednesday. Turning to Wisconsin, they're less than 2 weeks out from the start of fall camp. Before that, Coach Luke Fickell and a few of his players going to be in Chicago on Tuesday for Big Ten Media Days.
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11: Well, the Brewers and Rockies getting a series going this afternoon at American Family Field. 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They're 5-1 since the All-Star break. 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